0: It is time for the news, and first on the news, you may have noticed the sky looked a little brown the last couple of days. It's because there is a wildfire up just northwest of Wass Lake Provincial Park, and it was discovered on Tuesday this week, now considered out of control. Caput Lake fires about 6.3 hectares as of the news being posted, and a couple of helicopters, air tankers have been responding to it. And second wildfire near Holiday Creek west of Strathcona Park is actually classified as being held as well. The extreme heat we've been getting is also pushing up extreme demand for electricity, I guess, for air conditioning. We certainly had a couple of them going into our house, and the hot weather could push the demand up. We actually surpassed demand peak last year at this time to 8,715 megawatts at between 5 and 6 p.m. when people, I guess, are coming home from work and turning it on and that sort of thing. BC Hydro is offering limited time rebates until August 21st, $50 off select window and portable air conditioners. So that's a good deal there for you. Road work is underway, and there is some, you might have noticed, down in the stretch near Oyster River, they've been actually resurfacing the road there, and we drove there through it there a couple times yesterday. It was weird. It was all slowed down to 50 kilometers an hour, and nobody was there doing anything. So, but I could see that the lane had been repaved, no markings on the road yet. Also, work is scheduled on the northbound lanes north of town heading towards Sayward from Big Tree Road and Sayward coming up now until about August 10th. Campbell River Sportplex next week is going to be closed briefly, July 27th to August 3rd, as they get a refinished job on their flooring in the big gymnasium. So groups with private bookings and participants registered in programs are affected by the enclosures are going to be contacted directly. But just to let you know, it will be reopening August 4th. And finally, of course, fishing is underway, and eight teams of federal fishing officers have fanned out across Vancouver Island on a single day this month, the largest coordinated crackdown. They checked hundreds of vehicles and boats and coolers for violations of Canada's fishing regulations. They ran inspections on the roadside and on scales, checking out what people are carrying. They haven't, they've done that such a coordinated blitz to find out what they found. They were near Port Hardy, Campbell River, Gold River, Tofino, Port Alberni, Cowichan, Duncan, Nanaimo, and Victoria, and checking out whoever's coming by. They inspected about 200 vehicles, 18 commercial vehicles, 85 vessels. And the vast majority of people stopped were recreational rather than commercial fisheries. And the most of the violations had nothing to do with fishing at all. I don't know what that means. But Chinook salmon caught in the summer have to have a minimum length of 62 centimeters, a maximum of 80. And so sometimes people, you know, keep them too small or too big. There we go. And our area, 33 vessels were checked, 85 fishers checked, 7 violations, 3 oversized Chinook, 1 oversized fish over limit, 3 over limit Chinook seized, 1 oversized Chinook seized, and similar violations all over the province. Now let's go to Mission Network News covering some children's discipleship in Russia. Have a listen.
1: I'm Ruth Kramer with Mission Network News. Russia's government placed Child Evangelism Fellowship on its list of undesirable organizations this month, effectively shutting it down. The ministry's removal will leave a gap in children's discipleship efforts. Greg Yoda with Keys for Kids Ministry says children, teens, and families are searching for spiritual truth. Pray for partnerships in Russia that'll allow Keys for Kids devotionals to get into the hands of kids who are looking for God. Next, despite efforts to keep both parties at the table, the fragile U.S.-Iran ceasefire effectively collapsed earlier this month. Direct negotiations have stalled, leaving the region on edge as military exchanges continue. David Boghossian of the Alliance for the Unreached says perceived capitulation from the U.S. only strengthens Iran's extremists. Stronger Islamist messaging doesn't bode well for the body of Christ. Needs grow exponentially during the war, so pray for supernatural provision as believers serve Iran's unreached people groups. Mission Network News, a service of One Way Ministries, I'm Ruth Kramer.

0: All right, boo-hoo. Well, the weather is getting weirder. I see such a mixed bag here. It changes around every day. But generally what we're getting here is for Friday, sun and clouds and dark clouds and rain and lightning. Now 60%. It was 30%. Two days ago, there was going to be sunny. So it's just constantly changing. And then it looks like a weekend of cloudy, wet weather. Saturday, 21 and 60% chance of rain. Sunday, 20 degrees, 30% chance of rain. Monday, 30%, starting to clear off. Tuesday, clouds. Wednesday. Now, I'm going camping again on the weekend, and how do I keep lining it up like that? Well, you got to make the plans ahead of time now, don't you, and reserve the sites. And haven't nailed it so far, but you know what? We're going to have a good time anyway. Stick around. We're going to have a commentary in a little bit.
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0: All right, it is commentary time, and I've got my favorite PhD guy, Peter St. Onge, who's an economist, and he is talking about what's going on here in Canada today, how half of our Canadian manufacturing is moving down to the United States. Thank you, elbows up, Mark Carney. Why don't you get the deal done and stop it? At any rate, let's listen to what Peter St. Onge has to say.
4: A new study finds nearly half of Canadian manufacturers are moving production to America. So much for elbows up, Canada's globalist new slogan to fight Trump by giving him all the manufacturing jobs. A new KPMG survey found that 42% of Canadian manufacturers have either moved production to the U.S. or are planning to. 29% have already moved at least some production, another 13% are preparing to. 3/4 of those expect to move within 2 years, in other words, during Trump's presidency. Worse, KPMG says the majority of Canadian manufacturers are now operating in what they call, quote, endurance mode, as in survival mode, not expanding, not investing, just running down the factory, apparently counting the days till they can move to America. Nearly 6 in 10 have delayed, reduced, or outright canceled capital investment. 42% have cut R&D. Now, the immediate trigger is Trump's tariffs, which are about to go up this week. But Canada's manufacturing exodus has been a decade in the making, thanks to Justin Trudeau and Mark Carney jacking taxes and red tape while strangling Canada's immense oil reserves, 20 times the U.S. on a per capita basis. The deeper problem is that however much Carney wants to elbow up Trump, Canadian manufacturers cannot walk away from America, which makes up almost 1/3 of global consumption, in which geography has been kind enough to plop right next to Canada. 61% of Canadian manufacturers say their business literally cannot survive without access to the U.S. market. So while Carney jets around a dying Europe in the real world, Canada cannot replace the world's largest consumer market sitting right across the border with a trade mission to Belgium. Gets worse because once the factory moves, the suppliers follow, the engineers, the skilled workers, then the tax base. This is how a country gets hollowed out, one factory at a time. So America gets the jobs, Ottawa gets to commission a study. So as sex brought to you by the Bitcoin Way, Canada's globalist liberals have been a disaster for regular Canadians, delivering West Virginia wages, San Francisco home prices, and sending Canada's best and brightest fleeing to America. Business investment in Canada's collapsed by 1/3 while it doubled in the U.S. Canada's on the edge of its 3rd recession in 11 years. A recent Bank of Canada study found half of Canada's top 10% people have already fled to the U.S. What's driving them is there's roughly 500,000 college grads in Canada competing for just 80,000 jobs. At this point, a Canadian is 69 times more likely to live in the U.S. than an American in Canada, all while Canada mass imports the third world to where 92% of Canada's population growth, as in 92% of future Canadians, are third world migrants. By all rights, Canada should be one of the richest countries in the world. It's blessed with an educated native-born population that's the envy of the rest of the world. It's swimming in natural resources to where Canadians shouldn't have to pay any taxes like Saudi Arabia, But the globalists have thrown that all away, turning Canada into the very third world it's importing. A quick bit of housekeeping. After 3.5 years and over 900 videos, I'm changing it up. Instead of a short video every day, I'll be doing one longer video every Friday, recapping the week's top stories, what happened, why it matters, what's next. The videos will post exclusively on my free Substack. 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It is completely free. Okay, we'll be watching. See you next time.

There are a lot of things in life we can predict, but we can't predict the exact moment when Christ will return. We only know He will. Jesus said, "It is not for you to know the times or dates the Father has set by His own authority." Our job as Christians is to share the good news of Jesus Christ. He told us, "You will receive power when the Holy Spirit comes to you, and you will be my witnesses to the ends of the earth." And right after He said that, He was taken up before their very eyes, and a cloud hid Him from their sight. And He will come again. But remember what Jesus said when somebody comes on TV to tell you the world's coming to an end next Tuesday. "For many will come in my name, claiming, 'I am He,' and 'the time is near.' Do not follow them." Surrendering your life to Jesus Christ isn't just about the end times. It's about the life you live today and the joy you'll live with Him forever and ever. Go to BillyGraham.org and click on the Spiritual Growth tab. That's BillyGraham.org.

0: 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Therefore, we should honor God with our bodies.
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Hey, Bible readers, I'm Tara Lee Cobble, and I'm your host for The God Shot on 88.7 Spirit FM. Who shall separate us from the love of Christ? Shall tribulation, or distress, or persecution, or famine, or nakedness, or danger, or sword? As it is written, for your sake we are being killed all the day long. We are regarded as sheep to be slaughtered. Romans 8, 35-36. The Apostle Paul wrote these words in a letter to the Christians in Rome, who were experiencing persecution and death because they refused to worship the Roman emperor. Despite their terrifying trials, Paul points to their eternal hope. They've been adopted into God's family, so their status as God's kids is eternal. Nothing can separate us from God's love. In verse 36, Paul quotes a line from a song about how the people felt forgotten by God, and he immediately follows it up by saying, no, this isn't the case for us. Not only has God not forgotten you, but he's using your trials to bless you in the long run. He's where the joy is. To hear The God Shot again or to share it with friends, go to spiritfm.ca and click the God Shot link.

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1: Christian radio for us has always been something that we've understood quite clearly, that that's kind of the lifeblood to some degree of what we do. You know, if Building 429 as a ministry or as a band exists, it only exists part of the way. You know, it's like half us, half radio for it to work the way that we need it to work and the way we want it to work. And so, but radio's had a huge impact on my own family. My kids were singing Christian songs before they could have a conversation with me because of the radio that they were listening to. And so if that's happening with my kids, with other people, with other artists, I can only imagine what it's like for, you know, some kid to be singing, you know, one of our songs. But for, you know, nobody in radio, we understand how hard it is to be in radio. As much as it's hard to be an artist on the road, it's hard to be in radio. We get that. And so we're just thankful to have partners out there who are working hard for everything that they get. And we just pray blessings upon them wherever they are.
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0: Yevarechecha Adonai v'yishmerecha. Ya'er Adonai panav elecha v'yichuneka. 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
1: The Lord bless you and keep you. The Lord make his face shine upon you and be gracious to you. The Lord lift up his countenance upon you and give you peace.
2: Is the issue of our origins just a philosophical debate? This is the Genesis Factor. For generations, we've heard that people become criminals and go to prison because of their parents, friends, poverty, or society itself. Yet, there has always been a majority of people who come from bad homes or poor neighborhoods who've lived responsible lives. Now, some political officials and psychologists are suggesting that criminal behavior is the fault of the criminal himself. The lifelong criminal chooses a pattern of dealing with life that is different from most people, and it's often evident by the time he is 4 years old. They characterize what they call the criminal mind as a person who chooses to lie instead of taking responsibility. They say that traditional explanations that blame society for crime simply help the criminal mind avoid responsibility. The career criminal likes to break the law. As one rapist said, "If rape were legalized, I'd do something else." No, the origins issue is not simply a philosophical debate. At Creation Moments, we've heard from many serving prison terms for serious crimes. Those who contact us all say the same thing. They tell us that they have realized they must become responsible for their lives. They realize that in order to learn a new way of thinking, they must begin by learning how to approach the Creator who made them. And we're pleased to help them learn more about Him and His inviting and all-forgiving love to them in Jesus Christ. Hosea 6:6, "For I desired mercy and not sacrifice, and the knowledge of God more than burnt offerings." For CreationMoments.com, I'm Darren Marlar with the Genesis Factor.

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1: 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The Lord make his face shine upon you and be gracious to you. The Lord lift up his countenance upon you and give you peace.
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1: Thanks, Roger.
0: If you get this final question right, you secure your place in heaven. If you get it wrong, well, we don't want to go there.
1: That's right.
0: Okay, to get to heaven, you must A, be really good,
1: uh-huh.
0: B, never do anything bad, C, go to church every Sunday, or D, put your faith and trust in Jesus.
1: Boy, I'd like to use one of my helplines. I'd like to use my 7525.
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1: That can't be right. I'd like to poll the game show host.
0: Very well, Frank. 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

0: Yevarechecha Adonai v'yishmerecha. 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
1: The Lord bless you and keep you. The Lord make his face shine upon you and be gracious to you. The Lord lift up his countenance upon you and give you peace.
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3: In the Old Testament book of 1 Samuel, chapter 25, God shows us how strongly he feels about showing gratitude. In 1 Samuel, David wasn't the king yet. In fact, in this story, he was on the run from the current king who was trying to take his life. At one time, he had his men guard the shepherds and sheep of a rich man named Nabal. Later, when they needed supplies, David thought he'd call in a favor on the rich man Nabal. David thought that surely Nabal would gladly oblige, but Nabal turned out to be a very greedy miser. He gave them nothing and even accused them of lying. About 11 days later, God struck Nabal down. The wisdom in this story is God takes gratitude very seriously. If someone has done something for you, make sure you show your gratitude.
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1: 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The Lord make his face shine upon you and be gracious to you. The Lord lift up his countenance upon you and give you peace.
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1: The Lord bless you and keep you. The Lord make his face shine upon you and be gracious to you. The Lord lift up his countenance upon you and give you peace.
2: Now we're going in a hurry with this one. 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King Nebuchadnezzar.

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0: There's an old saying, don't be so heavenly minded that you're no earthly good. But most of us followers of Jesus are on the other extreme. We just might be too earthly minded that we're no heavenly good. Most of us have our mind set so much on things of the earth that we rarely give things above a second thought. Jesus said to seek as our highest priority the eternal kingdom of God. A good philosophy that will keep us from being so earthly minded that we're no heavenly good. 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
1: 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The Lord make his face shine upon you and be gracious to you. The Lord lift up his countenance upon you and give you

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1: The Lord bless you and keep you. The Lord make his face shine upon you and be gracious to you. The Lord lift up his countenance upon you and give you peace.
2: Evidence that God cares about all of his creations, even fleas. This is the Genesis Factor. The water flea fills one of the lowest spots on the food chain. What this means is that even though the water flea is concerned about little else than going about his own business, just about everyone else in the pond is interested in eating him. Not much larger than a grain of rice, the water flea has been given such a clever defense against predators that even scientists were fooled for quite some time. Adult water fleas, or Daphnia, are egg-shaped, except for their legs, and are easy to swallow. Newly hatched water fleas are usually egg-shaped as well, making them a tender, easy-to-swallow lunch. But as the number of predators in the pond or stream grows, hatchlings begin to develop an odd array of sharp projections on their bodies. Some look so different from their parents that at first scientists misidentified them as a different species altogether. The water flea's strategy involves more than just trying to look like something different from a traditional water flea lunch. The sharp projections make them hard to swallow. Anyone would rather swallow an egg than a porcupine. Research shows that these projections reduce mortality of young water fleas by 50%. If the Creator takes this personalized care of water fleas, how much more He wishes to take this kind of personalized care of you? None of us

need ever feel alone or uncared for. Your Creator seeks a personal relationship with you through His Son, Jesus Christ. For CreationMoments.com, I'm Darren Marlar with the Genesis Factor.

0: Yevarechecha Adonai v'yishmerecha. 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
1: The Lord bless you and keep you. The Lord make his face shine upon you and be gracious to you. The Lord lift up his countenance upon you and give you peace.
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0: Yevarechecha Adonai v'yishmerecha. Ya'er Adonai panav elecha v'yichuneka. Yisa Adonai panav elecha v'yasem lecha shalom.
1: The Lord bless you and keep you. The Lord make his face shine upon you and be gracious to you. The Lord lift up his countenance upon you

0: You've prayed for something. Now you wait and wait and wait. Pray some more, wait some more. You've been there, right? Dana has. She prayed for a husband for a long time.
1: I was single for nearly 20 years, you know, was by myself and just had to trust daily that God was going to take care of things and just someday maybe I'd get married, and if it didn't happen, I was going to be okay.
0: Today, Dana's happily married, but the waiting wasn't always easy.
1: I mean, as you're waiting, yeah, it's frustrating sometimes, but he works it all out in the end, in his perfect time. It's not our time, it's his time.
0: Remember, God really does care about you, and he always has your best interest at heart.
1: That's what I had to learn, that you just kind of had to rest in the moment where God had you and do the things you knew you needed to do there.
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0: Yevarechecha Adonai v'yishmerecha. 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
1: The Lord bless you and keep you. The Lord make his face shine upon you and be gracious to you. The Lord lift up his countenance upon you and give you peace.
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3: 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When an 81-year-old woman from New Jersey tried to get a credit card, she was turned down, even though she had excellent credit. The reason the credit bureaus gave for the turndown was she was dead. She repeatedly contacted the credit bureaus to clear it up, but they wouldn't listen. Turns out in some hospital somewhere, someone indicated in her records that she was deceased. She tried for 6 years to convince them that she was, in fact, not a zombie. And just when she thought it was resolved, the problem would again rise from the dead. After a newspaper got involved, the problem finally got resolved. And today, the woman can relax knowing that she is indeed fully alive. Well, you might have the same problem. Oh, not with trying to convince the credit bureaus that you're alive. It's convincing yourself that you have a brand new life in Jesus. You see, Jesus died and rose from the dead. The Bible says when Jesus is in your life, you have the same resurrection life. But the problem is most people aren't convinced of that. They never really explore the reality and the possibilities of what this new life is all about. So study God's word about this brand new spiritual life. Otherwise, you'll end up walking around like a spiritual zombie. This is 88.7 Spirit FM. Yeah.

0: Yevarechecha Adonai v'yishmerecha. Ya'er Adonai panav elecha v'yichuneka. 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
1: The Lord bless you and keep you. The Lord make his face shine upon you and be gracious to you. The Lord lift up his countenance upon you and give you peace.
2: Rugged, it's tough, it's what you need to climb the mountains and traverse the valleys. No matter how bad the weather is or how adverse the conditions become, it's dependable. But it's not the latest 4x4. It's a lot tougher. It's rugged faith. It's what's left after you've plowed through the muck and the grit and the grime of life and survived. But you won't get it when the roads are easy going. Some folks are looking for a luxury car kind of existence. But when they hit the hard roads of life, they quit. But not you. You found that tough times can make you stronger. It's the kind of faith talked about in the book of James in the Bible. The kind of rawhide faith that can actually rejoice in the tough stuff. Because you know that in time, God will win. And Isaiah 40 says when everyone else cops out, that's when you start to fly. But you won't get wings to fly till you first get some traction to keep you from slipping when temptation comes along. That's rugged faith. You won't get it till you immerse yourself in lots of God's Word. Because Sunday morning church alone just ain't gonna cut it. Rugged faith. Get it. And that's when the real adventure begins.

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1: And it's time for a little look into the Bible. Kind of look at the subject of light and light shining in the darkness. God and Jesus as the light, but we are the light as well, the light of the world. Oh, what an interesting subject we've got ahead. Okay. Jesus said, you know, a couple places that he was the light, and the light shines in the darkness. The darkness cannot overcome it. And then he also says, we are light. I was touching on this the other day in my show, just mentioned a few of the Bible verses, but I thought, you know what, this is worthy of some exploration for us, and it's very, very inspiring right now. And why? Well, the reason fundamentally I want to bring it out is because we're living in a world of darkness, and we're called the shiner light. I'm thinking about that old hymn, you know, in this world. How's it go? Oh, Jesus bids us shine with a pure, clear light, like a little candle burning in the night. In this world of darkness, so we must shine. You in your small corner,

0: I in mine? Wow, it's so true. What would happen if believers everywhere let their light shine in whatever small corner they are? The world would be flooded with the light of God, and boy, do we need it. Because in total, I guess is the way to put it, all of us believers in Christ are spread throughout the whole world, influencing everything. But the problem has been the darkness has come in because the church is not shining the light. We've retreated back to our buildings and our happy clappy services. And there's nothing wrong with gathering. That's what the church is. But Jesus said, go into all the world and tell the good news of the kingdom of God. Not the salvation. Salvation is part of the kingdom. The kingdom, the rule and reign of Christ. Go was his mandate. Not stay, not gather. And we're hoping everybody's going to pour into the church, but it's the other way around. We go into the world. John 8:12, Jesus said to them, I am the light of the world. Whoever follows me will not walk in darkness, but will have the light of life. And there's my point number one for you today. If you want light, if you're experiencing darkness, if you feel like you're being overwhelmed with the darkness, maybe you watch the news too much and get involved in the news and all of that, what's going on in the world, well, forget it. Start following Jesus, who's the light of the world, and he says if you follow him, you won't walk in the darkness, you'll have the light of life. He will illumine the path before you and how to live. I can testify to that over and over again. I know during the COVID-19 thing and all of that, the crisis was sort of looming up, and Karen and I, and we just get to Jesus. What should we do? Get to Jesus. You know what was amazing? All through that crisis, the Lord was very specific about what we were to do. And I didn't. He was so specific, so clear. I had tremendous peace all the way through the whole thing. Even though we knew people that died, the virus was a very real bioweapon that was created by America. You might not know that, but that's the news that's come out eventually. And it was all done, clandestinely, but real. And even though the vaccine, well, they knew ahead of time it couldn't work for more than 3 months or so because the coronaviruses mutate so very fast. It didn't matter. And all the plots and shenanigans and lockdowns and everything else, I'm just going, God, what do you want us to do? I'm not even worried about it. It was like walking through in the light. In the darkness, I was walking in the light. And so what's it say in Psalm 112? The light dawns in the darkness for the upright. Yep. So if you're worried about darkness, get to Jesus. Because he's gracious and merciful and righteous, the light will dawn. It shines on the horizon. It's starting to come up. For the upright. And then John 12:46, Jesus said, I've come into the world as light, so that whoever believes in me may not remain in the darkness. And of course, he's talking about the spiritual darkness of a lost soul. He wants you to know him. Boy, I remember back, in the years that I was a teenager, and I'd signed the Gideon Bible back when I was in grade 6 or whatever, and it was a real commitment, a real desire for Christ. But during those teenage years, it was like I was wandering around in a bit of a fog and a bit of darkness. I got off into the occult and the darkness spiritually. My romantic interest in my girlfriend, it was churned with a spoon, and what I was going to do with my life. I'd felt God's call to preach, but I didn't even believe in God anymore. And it was kind of a turmoilish time for me. But finally, it came to a crisis, and I had got a great opportunity with General Motors and to be at their private university. And I ended up quitting in order and finally saying to God, God, if you're really there, all right, I'll speak for you. I'll be preacher for you. I don't know what that means. I don't even know what I'd say. And all of a sudden, I turned to the light, you see, and the light began to shine. There began to be a light on my path. And one step after another illumined before me. God opened one door after another down the path until I fully committed my life to Christ, until I found deliverance from all the demons I got entangled with in the occult, until I got filled with the Holy Spirit, until I got on the path where I was going to become a preacher and a pastor. And ultimately, the ministry of, you know, what God actually called me for was to be a spokesman. And it didn't matter whether it's pastoring or not. That was a side, you know, the spokesman for Christ. Whoever believes in me may not remain in darkness. And the beautiful part about this is Jesus also, it says there about Jesus, the light shines in the darkness, and the darkness has not overcome it. He is the light of the world. And as it says there in 1 John, this is the message that you've heard from him and we proclaim to you, that God is light and in him is no darkness at all. If we say we have fellowship with him but walk in the dark, and if you're walking in the dark, he says you're lying and not practicing the truth. But if you walk in the light as he is in the light, then you have fellowship with one another. The blood of Jesus, his son, cleanses you from all sin. So you can be delivered from darkness when you believe in Christ and the light comes in. How does that work anyway? Well, there's a verse in the Old Testament that says that the spirit of a man, your spirit inside of you, your supernatural parts, your heart down deep, yet the spirit of a man is the lamp of the Lord. You could have a lamp standing there. You know, you think of the old type, the old 100-year-old lamps there with a wick. I remember using them for camping and stuff. But there's no light in it. There's no fire in it. But it says the spirit of a man is the lamp of the Lord. And when you're born again and Christ comes in, the fire, the light of God comes in and he lights the lamp. And it says in the Bible that he illumines all your innermost parts. He begins to give you light. And he says, this is the true light, the light that lights every man. John 1:9 came into the world. And Psalm 18:28, it's you who light my lamp. The Lord God is light in my darkness. How about that? How about that? And 2 Corinthians 4:6, I'm giving you lots of verses here. Let light shine in the darkness. He's shone in our hearts, giving us the light of the knowledge of the glory in the face of Jesus Christ. Man, oh man, oh man. So then we get the next part of this, which I find very interesting. Jesus is the light. We come to the light. You get filled with the light. Then he says to the disciples and to us in Matthew 5, you are the light. In fact, the light of the world. He says to you and me, Christians, we are the light of the world. He says a city can't be set on a hill, cannot be hidden. I've seen that. You're driven out in a highway or you're going someplace and you're coming towards a city that's up on a hill. Even in the pitch black, you can see for miles and miles off, you see the sky lit up over the city and then you see the city. I remember driving, you know, to where my parents used to live in Kelowna, and you'd come down that long, long, long, long hill and you could see off in the distance towards Okanagan Lake the illumination in the sky of the whole city of Kelowna. And eventually there it is. Right? You can't hide it. And he says, that's what we're to be like. A city set on the hill cannot be hidden. And he says, people don't light a lamp and then hide it under a basket. And then remember, they'd have these big woven baskets. You don't light a lamp and hide it. But you put the lamp on the stand. So he's saying about you and about me, that lamp would give light to the whole house. Let your light shine. Put it on a stand. Now that you're in Jesus, don't hide it. Let it shine, and others will see your good works and give glory to the Father in heaven. I think this is an interesting verse for you and for me, is because once the light of God comes in your life and you're saved, I'm talking to mostly people who receive Christ out there, he's not saying you have to work at shining your light. He's not saying there's anything you have to do except let it shine. It already shines. It already wants to shine. The problem is, in our culture, we tend to hide it. Don't hide it. Don't put it under the bushel, he's saying. Isn't that weird how we hide it? But I can look back in my own life and see a gazillion times when I'd be maybe afraid to be a believer publicly, maybe afraid to step out and say something or do something lest I'd be marked out. You know what I mean? and I'm not letting the light shine. As a general rule, the first thing that pops into your heart, you ought to let happen to let your light shine. Do you let it shine? Do you let him out? I know with me over the years, I finally learned to just to run with the first thing he pops into my heart. And most of the time I'm chatting with somebody and then, you know, they might go to leave or I go to leave or whatever. And it comes to my head right away. Do I say this? I should say that, you know, or let's pray. I want to pray for you. Can I pray for you right now? And sometimes I shut it down. Right? You like that? Who knows what God would do? You're letting your light shine. But I learned a hearty lesson back when I was a pastor in Bermuda. When I was there, I went up to visit one of the seniors in our church. And when I was leaving, the Holy Spirit, the light of God in me, said very clearly to me, kneel down at the couch there in his living room and pray with him before you leave. Now, this man was a godly old saint of God, this fella. And you know what? I was afraid to do it. And I headed out to my car and I stuck the key in the ignition. I remember this so vividly. As soon as I stuck the key into the ignition, the Holy Spirit said to me forcefully, almost angrily, how long will you go on disobeying me? And whoa, man, I tell you what. It was not just a matter of not letting my light shine. It was a matter of deliberately ignoring the light leading me in a path I should go. And I said, oh, God, forgive me, forgive me. And I scurried back to the house. I hadn't left yet. And I knocked on the door and he let me in. And I said, you know, I'm so sorry, but I felt the Holy Spirit saying to kneel down with you to pray. And I didn't do it. I just offered a prayer, you know, before I left. But I didn't do the kneeling down and all of that. So we kneeled down together and had a beautiful time of prayer together. And he thanked me so much. And I left there and thinking, God, what's wrong with me that I am scared, even as a pastor, to do that? I found that the Lord was shining inside of me and wanting to come out. He was revealing the hidden things of my heart that made me afraid and made me apprehensive about doing something like as simple as that. And over the years, I've learned to let him deal with my issues, you know, and do you let him lead you? Do you follow? Do you let your light shine? Now then, finally, when anything is exposed to the light, it becomes visible. For anything that becomes visible is light. Ephesians 5:13. And arise, shine, your light has come. The glory of the Lord's risen upon you. Isaiah 60. The people who walk in darkness have seen a great light. Those who dwell in the land of deep darkness, on them God has shone. Isaiah 9:2. We're in the land of deep darkness now. But it's time for us to let our light shine. You may be the only opportunity of being exposed to the light a lot of people have out there, where you connect with them out in the world, because all of us as believers and Christians are all connected to what's going on in the world. We're all involved with somebody somewhere. We have a sphere of influence in our life. What about yours? Are you shining? When you let that shine, you see, the people who walk in darkness can see the light. And it's what you got to do. It's what you got to do. We are the ones God has chosen to shine in this world. You might be saying, oh, Lord, change the government. Oh, Lord, change the school. Oh, Lord, change the business. Oh, Lord, change this. Oh, Lord, change the media or whatever it is. And question is, are you shining the light in what you're involved with? Because Christians are involved with everything. You know, it even says in the book of Acts that there were believers in Christ in Caesar's household, shining the light, in King Herod's household. And it might be simply a word that's from God. Psalm 119, the unfolding of your words gives light to the simple. So, yes, Lord, let your light shine before others. Let me just pray with you right now, guys. Father, I pray for a holy boldness to come into my listeners in Jesus' name. First of all, you be filled with the light of God, the light of Christ. You know, Christ Oh, beautiful Jesus. Oh, wonderful Jesus. We love you so much. We bless you so much, Lord. We thank you for giving us your light and leading us in the path of life and of light. You're the light that shines in the darkness. The darkness cannot overcome it. The darkness flees from the light. But I pray, Father, that light stirs up boldness in us. You examine the innermost parts with your light. Lord, may those things that hinder us be removed. We'll cast them down as you reveal them. And thank you, Father, that the purpose that you had was to open people's eyes, as it says in Acts 26, that they may turn from darkness to light, from the power of Satan to God, and to receive forgiveness of sin and a place amongst those that are sanctified in faith. Oh God, bless my listeners. Use them that way in Jesus' name. Holy Spirit power come into their life, the light of God on you today.
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0: Few words offer more peace and comfort than this one. 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But security may be something you've never had much of in your life. You've experienced conditional love and performance-based love, but not much love that's there when you're unlovable. Maybe there have been people, positions, or things that were your security blanket, but when they're gone, and with them, that sense of being safe. If you've been disappointed in relationships, hurt a lot, or if you're tired of losing what you were hanging on to, then you're ready to experience God's love. God's love is complete and secure for those that come to Him through His Son, Jesus Christ. If you want to learn how to have a relationship with Jesus and be eternally secure in God's love, then call 888-NEED-HIM. That's 888-NEED-HIM.
1: I'm finally secure in Christ.

0: Speaking of the truths of the Old Testament, the Bible says,
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4: 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Who feeds the beast in the field?

0: This is a candle. Candles have been around for a long time, lighting our way in the dark. 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

and you say, I can't right now, I'm just too busy. 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

It's the most common excuse used on the planet. I'm too busy. Someone asks for your help, and what's the first thing out of your mouth? I'm too busy. 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I'm too busy. 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
1: I'm Terry Somerville. Good day to you. Nice to have you on board the good ship Spirit FM for the day, and it's great. Here's something interesting again. 1955, Mission Aviation pilot Nate Saint, that was his name, spotted the Aka India villages in the Amazon jungle. Now, I don't know about you, if you've ever had a chance to fly over the Amazon. I actually have, in an airliner going to Argentina. And it's just horizon to horizon jungle with the winding River Amazon just winding through. And even now, you can't see nothing. So for him to spot the Aka Indian villages was pretty amazing. So they knew they were unreached tribes. That was their mission, to tell anyone who didn't know in these villages about Christ before modern man got to them and just basically, you know, raped their land and took everything, introduced them to television. So anyway, Nate Saint and some of the other missionaries flew in later and attempted contact. And ultimately on the beach where they landed in the riverbank area, the Indians tentatively came out, and all of a sudden the Indians attacked, speared them all, and killed them all. The whole works. All the missionaries were massacred right there. Anyway, they were spotted this day in history, 1955. It was the next year, January 6, 1956, when they were massacred. Isn't that weird? You know, you're doing that work and you have no idea that's going to happen to you. And it just does. Your life is laid down for Christ. Anyway, do you know how those Indians were reached for Jesus? Their wives of these men went back and made contact with the Aka Indians, and they were accepted because they're women, I guess. Men seemed like a threat. The women, you know, anyway, there's quite a story around this, but the wives of the ones that were massacred led the ones that killed their husbands. They led them to the Lord. Isn't that something? They actually led the men who killed their husbands. They led them to Christ. Wow. And so the whole Aka village, tribal people, became Christian. Isn't that something?
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1: Well, get ready, everybody. I've got another political insert. And I tell you what, I do follow politics with you on the station because, well, the Bible's political for one thing, but God is changing everything in the world. And it's affecting us here in Canada big time.

0: And we just heard, of course, this week that Mark Carney blew the deal on the bridge. He lied to Canadians and to Parliament. Man. And not only that, Donald Trump is slapping back with a 50% tariff because only China and Canada retaliated against the U.S. when the U.S. wanted to once again retain their own sovereignty and not be drained of their economy in free trade out to the globalist system. So what's going on here? Well, what we're finding out is actually Mark Carney is setting up the center of the world globalist government effort in Ottawa. And that's what you're going to find out. This is big time something we need to be praying about. We're right in the middle of a whirlwind, guys. You'll never understand it from our news in Canada, but you will from Promethean Action. That's what I'm bringing to you right now.
1: On Monday, President Trump announced that the United States will impose 50% tariffs on certain Canadian goods. And here's what U.S. Trade Representative Jameson Greer said about the motivation for that action.
2: In April of 2025, as you know, the president embarked on a new trade policy really designed at reshoring manufacturing production to the United States and getting the trade deficit down after exploding for decades. We impose tariffs on all the world at varying levels. Of all the countries who retaliated against the United States, one was the People's Republic of China and the other was Canada.
1: So it was Canada, under the newly minted Prime Minister Mark Carney, which was the only country outside of communist China that retaliated against the United States. And Greer just called them out on it publicly. Greer's comments point to something taking shape quietly on our northern border, something that's about to make the phrase special relationship obsolete. Here's the story you're being handed. Trump slapped tariffs on Canadian goods. Mark Carney rose up as the defender of Canadian sovereignty. And the big bad United States is bullying its little neighbor. But that's not the fight. If you look at Canada as a country, you're missing the point. Mark Carney's function isn't to defend Canada. It's to rescue the globalist system from the resurgent American Republic. And this week, we saw big developments on both sides of the Atlantic. I'm Susan Kokinda. I've tracked how the British have used this special relationship with the United States to maintain their global power since the beginning of the last century. And what I'm going to show you today is that that arrangement is quietly being replaced by something else. You're going to want to follow this, so hit that subscribe button and like and share so we can reach more people. I'm going to cover three things today. First, the command structure Carney has assembled and who's staffing it. Second, why the model the empire has run for 100 years is finished and how their own people are admitting it. And third, the reversal that almost no one has noticed, the one that points to a new operating system and a new address. So let's start with Mark Carney's reaction to the 50% tariff announcement. Carney declared Trump's actions as threats to Canadian sovereignty, and he declared that Canadians would stand together in the face of it. But a government selling itself as a defender of national sovereignty has staffed its operation with a very particular kind of person. Let's take Dominic LeBlanc. LeBlanc is the Minister for Canada-U.S. Trade, the man directing the trade negotiations with the U.S. But LeBlanc holds a second title at the same time. He is the President of King Charles Privy Council. Let that sink in. The man handling the trade portfolio also sits at the head of the King's Privy Council in Canada. And let's not forget that King Charles is the official sovereign in Canada. Then look at who Carney just installed to run his own office. Her name is Maya Johnson. And the appointment is a first. Canada has never had a chief operating officer inside the prime minister's office before. So who is she? She's an American and a Democrat operative. According to the Toronto Sun, she worked with Clinton's 2016 campaign against Donald Trump. And in 2020, she worked for Michael Bloomberg's political operation, which was built to power Bloomberg's own short-lived challenge to Trump. And her relationship with Carney goes back to the green climate finance architecture that Carney was building when he was the UN's climate

0: Climate Envoy. That same world also ties Carney to Bloomberg. Remember that. It's going to come up again later. So when Carney wanted to staff his office with a new position, he turned to an American, Maya Johnson. Not Canadian talent, but globalist talent, reaching way back. Now, one more recent appointment sharpens this picture. The King's representative in Canada is the Governor General, the constitutional officer who stands in for the Crown itself. And Canada got a new one in May. Her name is Louise Arbour. Where did she come from? Her career was built inside the United Nations international legal apparatus. She was the chief prosecutor of the UN's international criminal tribunals. And from there, she encouraged the creation of the International Criminal Court, the Soros-funded apparatus that was just announced by Secretary of State Marco Rubio in a special message to the American people last week.
1: Halfway across the world, there's an institution that calls itself the International Criminal Court. But as we speak, the ICC and its friends are waging a war against our country, not with bullets or missiles, but with statutes, compacts, and the force of so-called international law. This administration will not sit by as the ICC and its allies seek to threaten our people. If they believe they can deprive us of our sovereignty, we will teach them the full meaning of American resolve.
0: So the new Governor General, the King's representative, Louise Arbour, comes out of the very international legal architecture that the Secretary of State warns is a threat to our sovereignty. And here's another quick reminder. Jack Smith, the special counsel deployed against President Trump in his first term, also came out of that same ICC. So look at the team around Carney. A trade minister also heads King Charles Privy Council. A governor general, again reporting to the Crown, who comes out of the globalist legal machinery. And an American managing the prime minister's office tied directly to the Clintons and Michael Bloomberg. That's not a coincidence. That's a pattern. And it's pointed at Donald Trump. So while the headlines focus on the trade fight between the United States and Canada, Promethean Action is pulling back the curtain on this deeper fight, the one between the United States reasserting its sovereignty against those imperial structures. If you want to follow that fight, subscribe to our free newsletter. The link is in the description. Now, having a president and an administration that actually fights for American sovereignty is something we haven't seen much of in recent decades. And that's what makes this fight different. And that's why the empire is going back to the drawing board in terms of how to handle the United States. For months now, the House of Lords and the empire's other mouthpieces, like Chatham House in London and the CFR here in the United States, have been admitting that the special relationship is, well, not so special anymore. On July 15th, Chatham House convened another of its America at 250 panels to address this new geometry. And this one was entitled Trade versus Protectionism, America's Enduring Economic Debate. And in the course of admitting that the pre-Trump world of unbridled free trade is over and not coming back, one of the panelists spilled the beans on how Americans used to view free trade in the 19th century. This is what Chatham House fellow Heather Hurlburt said.
2: As late as the 1890s, American politicians were equating protectionism with patriotism. The Speaker of the House said, "I am an American and therefore I am a protectionist." And not only that, if you were a free trader, you could be accused of being pro-British.
0: Did you catch that? From the podium at London's Chatham House came the admission that being in favor of free trade meant you were pro-British, because free trade was the British system. That's Chatham House admitting what was written out of American history for 100 years. But Hurlburt wasn't finished.
2: And really, because there's nothing new under the sun, McKinley, before he was elected president, championed a tariff that some members of Congress hoped would squeeze Canada so hard it would agree to be annexed to the United States.
0: Hurlburt says this isn't new. Well, maybe it's not new to President Trump either. It was in a discussion with Justin Trudeau about canceling NAFTA back in 2024 when Trudeau responded that that would destroy Canada. That's when Trump first talked about Canada becoming the 51st state.

And it's not new to Mark Carney, which is why Carney is the point person for setting up a different relationship with the United States. In early June, the Wall Street Journal published an extensive article profiling Carney's new role. It was entitled, "The Canadian Who Steered Europe Away from the U.S. And it reports on the difference between then British Prime Minister Keir Starmer and Carney. When Starmer, at the recent G20 summit, said that the West had to salvage its relationship with America, Carney's answer was, "We don't have

0: to salvage its relationship with America, Carney's answer was, we don't have a relationship to keep. The empire knows that as long as Donald Trump is president, there's no point trying to massage the special relationship, which is why the public address for managing imperial policy toward the United States has, for now, shifted away from London. So go back to that G20 summit where Starmer was still trying to save Britain's relationship with the United States. Starmer was already out of the loop. Carney was already working with Andy Burnham, months before Burnham became Britain's new prime minister this week. Here's what that same Wall Street Journal article said back on July 7th. Carney's team has been quietly pitching his ideas to the UK's likely next prime minister, Andy Burnham, whose chief economic advisor was once Carney's Bank of England deputy. So let's look at that economic advisor. His name is Andy Haldane, and he was Carney's chief economist when Carney was the head of the Bank of England. He served directly under Carney. And now he's helping shape the economy of the new British government. But it isn't only Carney's people who got to Burnham early. So did Michael Bloomberg. Here's how Burnham himself described it back when he was mayor of Manchester. I've been a partner to Bloomberg Philanthropies since my first year as mayor, and our region has benefited enormously as a result. Now remember, Bloomberg is no ordinary billionaire. He's the Democrat face of the oligarchy, the Wall Street financier who spent billions of his own money to run against Donald Trump in 2020. And Bloomberg's partnership with Carney goes back a decade. In 2015, it was Carney, then running the Bank of England, who tapped Bloomberg to help write the global rules for imposing green policies through climate finance. And that project is also where Carney recruited Maya Johnson, who now has that new position in the Prime Minister's office. So look at all of these figures, Bloomberg, Haldane, Johnson, and of course, Carney. This is the Davos world of financial and climate technocrats, the world that treats sovereign nations as things to be managed from above. And it used to run through London. Its center of gravity is now Carney. And Burnham, the new prime minister, is just a subset of this new policy configuration. And you can see it in one last detail. When Carney recently unveiled his Canadian-led defense bank in Ankara, Turkey, Britain, still under Starmer, declined to participate. With Carney's networks already positioned around Burnham, it now looks like that decision is being reconsidered, and Britain may join Carney's new institution. Put this all together, and here's what you get. The empire is writing a new operating manual, and for now, it's being run from Ottawa, not London. So let's go back to Donald Trump's tariff announcement and Jameson Greer's observation about Canada being only one of two countries to retaliate against the United States. Canada, as in Mark Carney's Canada. Carney isn't defending Canada from Donald Trump. He's at the center of the empire's new operating system for dealing with the United States. No more special relationship, rather an open attempt to confront the United States and to try and stop Donald Trump economically and strategically. But the empire has a problem, and it's the same problem they've had for more than a century and a half. As long as the United States uses the American system to protect and advance its industry and its economic sovereignty, the imperial system is no match. That's why McKinley's proposed tariff policies threatened to bring Canada under the United States way back in the 19th century. Carney and the empire hope they can weaken Donald Trump and prevent the continuation of his policies beyond his presidency. That won't happen if Americans understand and back the president's economic revolution. If you want to be part of that, join Promethean Action as a supporting member or a contributor. This has been your Midweek Update. Thanks for watching.
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2: All right, there we go. I do highly recommend that you subscribe to that newsletter. 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It makes you a way better prayer warrior as well. Go to PrometheanAction.com.

0: Ernest Hemingway, who changed the way we write and made a great impact on writing throughout the English-speaking world, said this: "I live in a vacuum that is as lonely as a radio tube when the batteries are dead and there's no current to plug into." His granddaughter, a few weeks ago, as you know, committed suicide. When Madonna was asked if she was happy, she replied, "I'm a very tormented person." There's no one beyond the love and the forgiveness of God. Jesus himself said, "He that would come to me, I will not turn away," because Jesus loves you. He loves every one of us. He loves us so much that he died on the cross for us. He's interested in you.
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0: When it comes to sin, Christians really need to watch how we message how to avoid it. No doubt the Bible's pretty clear. Sin is bad and we should avoid it. But the Bible has another clear message about sin other than just stop it, don't do it, and run from it. That's not exactly the whole picture the Bible gives. To really avoid sin, don't focus so much on running from it. Focus on something to run toward. It has to do with your relationship with God. When you move toward God, you find peace and a confidence in life. You'll even find inner joy that the world doesn't have. And when we sin, we put all that at risk because we're then filled with guilt, feelings of failure, and regret. Sure, God can and will forgive us. But the point is, even forgiven, it's hard for us to get back on track with God, not because of Him, but because of us. So next time you're tempted to sin, remember that you're working on this close relationship with God. And also remember the fulfilling feeling it is when you are right in the middle of that great adventure. Think about how good it feels when you make right choices to honor that relationship. That is a great motivator for resisting sin.
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1: Oh man, I love the DJs. 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

0: 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It's a rendezvous with God. 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But under the stars, you can ponder the endless galaxies, planets, and the amazing mind that created them. Come out soon. God is waiting.
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1: How is a church planted in Ethiopia? 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
2: Tell me who's that writing, John the Revelator. 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
2: Oh, it's cold. We're here in the Antarctic, where Amazing Alan will jump off this cliff with nothing to prevent him from hitting the icy water below but this thread attached to his Bermuda shorts.
3: Guys, what happened to the industrial strength bungee cord?
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2: Oh! 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

Hey, Bible readers, I'm Tara Lee Cobble, and I'm your host for The God Shot on 88.7 Spirit FM. In all these things, we are more than conquerors through Him who loved us. Romans 8:37. This is part of a letter the Apostle Paul wrote to the Christians in Rome who were experiencing persecution and death because they refused to worship the Roman Emperor. Despite their terrifying trials, Paul points to their eternal hope. They've been adopted into God's family, so their status as God's kids is eternal. Nothing can separate God's kids from God's love. Whether you face tribulation or distress or persecution or famine or nakedness or danger or death, you have access to eternal victory through Christ, and that can't be shaken. No matter what your day holds, Jesus has secured your eternity. He's where the joy is. To hear The God Shot again or to share it with friends, go to spiritfm.ca and click the God Shot link.

0: cry of the Celts. Ireland is a Celtic nation. And there's been nothing that has shaped the Celts more than Christ over these last 1,500 years. Christ was brought by that great Celtic missionary, Patrick, and he traveled all over Ireland. And as each barbarian king was won to Christ, fires would go up over Ireland. All over the mountains were fires lit to acknowledge that Jesus Christ was king over all the earth. As Patrick and his companions traveled north, they came to this beautiful area. And the story is told, legend has it, that this land suddenly filled with a great light. And they saw with their eyes luminous angels all over this valley. And they were singing like a great host. And so they established a great work here, and they called it the Valley of the Angels. And in this very place, this Bangor Bay, this very place, Columbanus established a house of worship, a 24-hour perennial house of worship. And praise and worship ascended to heaven 24 hours a day, 365 days a year. And because of the devotion to God, missions flourished. Intellect flourished, scholasticism flourished, and Bangor Bay became known as the light of the world. As we worship in this place, even now, our prayer is that this very Celtic worship will go to the earth. Let's begin to pray right now. Let it go to the nations. Lift up your cry. Lift up your cry. The cry of the Celts going to the nations.
1: In 1901, some wildcatters, as they were known, were drilling around the East Texas town of Beaumont for oil. It was difficult to get financing to dig wells. The whole operation almost went bankrupt. 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You know, when it comes to prayer, Jesus said to pray with persistence. Because, like Spindletop, when you feel like quitting, you never know when the answers to your prayers will come exploding out of the earth. A message from 88.7 Spirit FM.

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0: Hey everybody, Terry Somerville here. Occasionally people ask me how they can improve the reception of Spirit FM on their home radio. And one of the great ways to do this is to make sure you have an antenna. That's right, radio requires an antenna. When you're driving around in your car, we have an antenna either in the windshield or sticking up from the fender. And that's why cars can pick up the radio station so well. But when we get to our houses, it's amazing. A lot of the radios we have don't actually have any antenna in them. And so the quality of the reception is poor at best, maybe not even there. What you can do is look on the back of that radio and see if there's a little screw and it says antenna. And all you need to do is attach a piece of wire, and maybe only half a meter long. That'll do it. And once that piece of wire is on there, you'll be amazed at the difference it will make. You get crystal clear Spirit FM coming into your house. So why don't you check and see if that radio you're trying to listen to has an antenna, and if it doesn't, put one on it and see what a difference that'll make. 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
1: 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The nest of the weaver bird is woven of strips of fiber and grass. Using beak and feet, the male uses loops and knots to weave its hanging nest. Then, the nest is inspected by a prospective mate. If she doesn't like the nest's construction, she turns down the hopeful mate. The male then rebuilds the entire nest. Some males have been seen rebuilding their nest 24 times before being accepted by a prospective mate. Now, all this requires a certain level of intelligence. 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No, it is the fact that our Creator made us to have eternal life with Him by accepting Christ in faith. For CreationMomentsMinute.com, I'm Darren Marlar.
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1: from Hebrews 13:14. 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

at the snow-capped mountain peak. 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You can find a way, please believe in what I say.

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1: It is time for the news, and first on the news, you may have noticed the sky looked a little brown the last couple of days. It's because there is a wildfire up just northwest of Wass Lake Provincial Park, and it was discovered on Tuesday this week, now considered out of control. Caput Lake fires about 6.3 hectares as of the news being posted. And a couple of helicopters, air tankers have been responding to it. And second wildfire near Holiday Creek, west of Strathcona Park, is actually classified as being held as well. The extreme heat we've been getting

0: people, I guess, are coming home from work and turning it on and that sort of thing. BC Hydro is offering limited time rebates until August 21st, $50 off select window and portable air conditioners. So that's a good deal there for you. Road work is underway, and there is some, you might have noticed down in the stretch near Oyster River, they've been actually resurfacing the road there, and we drove there through there a couple times yesterday. It was weird. It was all slowed down to 50 kilometers an hour, and nobody was there doing anything. So, but I could see that the lane had been repaved, no markings on the road yet. Also, work is scheduled on the northbound lanes north of town heading towards Sayward from Big Tree Road and Sayward coming up now until about August 10th. Campbell River Sportplex next week is going to be closed briefly, July 27th to August 3rd, as they get a refinished job on their flooring in the big gymnasium. So groups with private bookings and participants registered in programs are affected by the enclosures are going to be contacted directly. But just to let you know, it will be reopening August 4th. And finally, of course, fishing is underway, and eight teams of federal fishing officers have fanned out across Vancouver Island on a single day this month, the largest coordinated crackdown. They checked hundreds of vehicles and boats and coolers for violations of Canada's fishing regulations. They ran inspections on the roadside and on scales, checking out what people are carrying. They haven't, they've done that such a coordinated blitz to find out what they found. They were near Port Hardy, Campbell River, Gold River, Tofino, Port Alberni, Cowichan, Duncan, Nanaimo, and Victoria, and checking out whoever's coming by. They inspected about 200 vehicles, 18 commercial vehicles, 85 vessels. And the vast majority of people stopped were recreational rather than commercial fisheries. And the most of the violations had nothing to do with fishing at all. I don't know what that means. But Chinook salmon caught in the summer have to have a minimum length of 62 centimeters, a maximum of 80. And so sometimes people, you know, keep them too small or too big. There we go. And our area, 33 vessels were checked, 85 fishers checked, 7 violations, 3 oversized Chinook, 1 oversized fish, over limit, 3 over limit Chinook seized, 1 oversized Chinook seized, and similar violations all over the province. Now let's go to Mission Network News covering some children's discipleship in Russia. Have a listen.
1: I'm Ruth Kramer with Mission Network News. Russia's government placed Child Evangelism Fellowship on its list of undesirable organizations this month, effectively shutting it down. The ministry's removal will leave a gap in children's discipleship efforts. Greg Yoder with Keys for Kids Ministry says, children, teens, and families are searching for spiritual truth. Pray for partnerships in Russia that'll allow Keys for Kids devotionals to get into the hands of kids who are looking for God. Next, despite efforts to keep both parties at the table, the fragile U.S.-Iran ceasefire effectively collapsed earlier this month. Direct negotiations have stalled, leaving the region on edge as military exchanges continue. David Boghossian of the Alliance for the Unreached says, perceived capitulation from the U.S. only strengthens Iran's extremists. Stronger Islamist messaging doesn't bode well for the body of Christ. Needs grow exponentially during the war, so pray for supernatural provision as believers serve Iran's unreached people groups. Mission Network News, a service of One Way Ministries. I'm Ruth Kramer.
0: All right, boo-hoo. Well, the weather is getting weirder. I see such a mixed bag here. It changes around every day. But generally what we're getting here is for Friday, sun and clouds and dark clouds and rain and lightning. Now 60%, it was 30%. Two days ago there was going to be sunny. So it's just constantly changing. And then it looks like a weekend of cloudy, wet weather. Saturday 21 and 60% chance of rain. Sunday 20 degrees, 30% chance of rain. Monday 30%, starting to clear off. Tuesday clouds, Wednesday. Now I'm going camping again on the weekend, and how do I keep lining it up like that? Well, you got to make the plans ahead of time now, don't you, and reserve the sites, and haven't nailed it so far, but you know what, we're gonna have a good time anyway. Stick around, we're gonna have a commentary in a little bit.

0: Okay, commentary time, and I've got something very, very interesting for a commentary here from a winemaker, Ron Kubek, and he's calling out the government. You know, we just got Trump bringing in this 50% tariff. Now, of course, it's the opening shot in trade negotiations and all that. But here's the deal. Interprovincial trade barriers are higher than this tariff. In other words, our premiers and our prime minister aren't really that serious yet about dealing with our barriers across the country, let alone the ones that go down to the United States. Sounds like there's a whole lot of backdoor stuff going on that we don't know about, doesn't it? Well, anyway, let's listen to this Ron Kubek calling them out. He's a winemaker, I believe. Have a listen.
1: To all of this, let's talk to Ron Kubek. He is the owner of Lightning Rock Winery, and he's in Summerland, British Columbia. Thank you so much for joining us this morning, Ron.
2: Good morning. Thank you for having me on.
1: Ron, let's start with this new wave of tariffs being threatened by Trump in retaliation to Canada taking American booze off the shelves. As a business owner, what do you make of this move?
2: Well, first, we were very dismayed, and I had to work with my U.S. rep, who is now putting together another order so we can get it down there before the new tariffs. But the ironic thing is, Chris, is that the 50% tariff that Mr. Trump is wanting to put on is still less than what every other province puts on us in Canada. And so, you know, the illusion or the free trade illusion that's coming out of Charlottetown is really just that. I mean, this is just taking what they had said they were going to do last year, and they're just regurgitating it and repackaging it, but it's still nothing. But the fact is that it says the legal loopholes for allowing me to ship my wine across the country means I've got to get registered, register every wine, do all these different things. But it still keeps the provincial markups in place. So if the premiers were serious, they would really open up Canada as an answer to Mr. Trump. But they're not. They haven't. It's a free trade illusion what they're doing right now.
0: Very interesting. That's from CBC. I wonder they might ever invite him back. Anyway, that's part of what's going on in this picture. It's a lot vast and broader and bigger. And boy, there's so many things going on with it that we don't see normally. Pay attention when I got Promethean Action on today on the main show. And you've got to hear what's really up with this 50% tariff. And Mark Carney basically bringing the globalist empire to Canada.

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2: God still never slays and needs a plan, so God took Moses by the hand and said, Moses, tell old Pharaoh to set him free. But old Moses wanted a way to get out. Moses in his mind, he's beginning to doubt. He said, Lord, old Pharaoh ain't gonna listen to me. Well, the Lord said, son, throw down the rod. So Moses did. Then he cried to God, called it turned to a snake as evil and a wicked as sin. Then he cried again with an awful wail, for the Lord said, seize him by the tail. And Moses did. Then

Well, they came to the banks of the ocean blue. They turned to Moses and said, what do we do? And old Moses fell on his knees there in the sand. Well, the Lord said, Moses, trust in God. All you gotta do is raise up that rod, and over those mighty waters stretch forth your hand. Moses followed the Lord's command, and the waters parted, and there in the sand they saw a path that led to the other shore. Well, the ground was dying, they passed on through, so Pharaoh's army thought they would too, but the waters fell, they ain't never been seen no more.

0: breakfast is the most important meal of the day.
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the heavy behind. There's a piece waiting that you've struggled to find. You don't need to polish the rough on your edges, or hide in the brush or the thick tall hedges. Stop trying to fix what you think is a mess before you walk in and finally confess. The door isn't locked and the gate is ajar. The Savior is calling, come as you are. We don't wait for the rain to decide to get wet, and we don't wait for healing to settle the debt. You don't come to the water because you're clean. You come to be washed in a grace unseen. We bring him our hunger, our thirst, our dry. He gives us wings and the strength for the sky. Our ways are a flicker, but his are the sun, a path made of beauty that's already begun. We bow in the quiet, we let his way lead, for he is the harvest and he's the seed. Now listen closely, there's truth in the air. There's no more burden for you to bear. The weight of the past, the sting of the blame, is swallowed by love that's forgotten your shame. In the light of his presence, the whispers all cease, replaced by a roar of conditionless peace. There's no condemnation, no debt left to pay. For those in Christ Jesus, grace is at play. No finger is pointing, no gavel will fall. He answered and cleansed the guilty plea call. You're tucked in his shadow, you're safe in his hand. The most cherished soul in all of the land. So shake off the dust and the old heavy chains, for only joy and promise remains. The porch light is beaming, the table is set, a homecoming party you'll never forget. The journey is over, the wandering ends, in the arms of the King, the truest of friends. Don't wait for a change, or a shift in a star. He loves you right now, so come as you are. This has been Matthew's Manifesto. Come, let's worship.

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1: Well, get ready, everybody. I've got another political insert, and I tell you what, I do follow politics with you on the station because, well, the Bible's political, one thing, but God is changing everything in the world, and it's affecting us here in Canada big time. Now, we just heard, of course, this week that Mark Carney blew the deal on the bridge. He lied to Canadians and to Parliament. Man. And not only that, Donald Trump is slapping back with a 50% tariff because only China and Canada retaliated against the U.S. when the U.S. wanted to once again retain their own

0: something we need to be praying about. We're right in the middle of a whirlwind, guys. You'll never understand it from our news in Canada, but you will from Promethean Action. That's what I'm bringing to you right now.
1: On Monday, President Trump announced that the United States will impose 50% tariffs on certain Canadian goods. And here's what U.S. Trade Representative Jameson Greer said about the motivation for that action.
2: In April of 2025, as you know, the president embarked on a new trade policy really designed at reshoring manufacturing production to the United States and getting the trade deficit down after exploding for decades. We impose tariffs on all the world at varying levels. Of all the countries who retaliated against the United States, one was the People's Republic of China and the other was Canada.
1: So it was Canada, under the newly minted Prime Minister Mark Carney, which was the only country outside of communist China that retaliated against the United States. And Greer just called them out on it publicly. Greer's comments point to something taking shape quietly on our northern border, something that's about to make the phrase special relationship obsolete. Here's the story you're being handed. Trump slapped tariffs on Canadian goods. Mark Carney rose up as the defender of Canadian sovereignty. And the big bad United States is bullying its little neighbor. But that's not the fight. If you look at Canada as a country, you're missing the point. Mark Carney's function isn't to defend Canada. It's to rescue the globalist system from the resurgent American Republic. And this week, we saw big developments on both sides of the Atlantic. I'm Susan Kokinda. I've tracked how the British have used this special relationship with the United States to maintain their global power since the beginning of the last century. And what I'm going to show you today is that that arrangement is quietly being replaced by something else. You're going to want to follow this, so hit that subscribe button and like and share so we can reach more people. I'm going to cover three things today. First, the command structure Carney has assembled and who's staffing it. Second, why the model the empire has run for 100 years is finished and how their own people are admitting it. And third, the reversal that almost no one has noticed, the one that points to a new operating system and a new address. So let's start with Mark Carney's reaction to the 50% tariff announcement. Carney declared Trump's actions as threats to Canadian sovereignty, and he declared that Canadians would stand together in the face of it. But a government selling itself as a defender of national sovereignty has staffed its operation with a very particular kind of person. Let's take Dominic LeBlanc. LeBlanc is the Minister for Canada-U.S. Trade, the man directing the trade negotiations with the U.S. But LeBlanc holds a second title at the same time. He is the President of King Charles Privy Council. Let that sink in. The man handling the trade portfolio also sits at the head of the King's Privy Council in Canada. And let's not forget that King Charles is the official sovereign in Canada. Then look at who Carney just installed to run his own office. Her name is Maya Johnson, and the appointment is a first. Canada has never had a chief operating officer inside the prime minister's office before. So who is she? She's an American and a Democrat operative. According to the Toronto Sun, she worked with Clinton's 2016 campaign against Donald Trump. And in 2020, she worked for Michael Bloomberg's political operation, which was built to power Bloomberg's own short-lived challenge to Trump. And her relationship with Carney goes back to the green climate finance architecture that Carney was building when he was the UN's climate envoy. That same world also ties Carney to Bloomberg. Remember that. It's going to come up again later. So when Carney wanted to staff his office with a new position, he turned to an American, Maya Johnson, not Canadian talent, but globalist talent, reaching way back. Now, one more recent appointment sharpens this picture. The King's representative in Canada is the Governor General, the constitutional officer who stands in for the Crown itself. And Canada got a new one in May. Her name is Louise Arbour. Where did she come from? Her career was built inside the United Nations international legal apparatus. She was the chief prosecutor of the UN's International Criminal Tribunals, and from there she encouraged the creation of the International Criminal Court,

0: Soros-funded apparatus that was just announced by Secretary of State Marco Rubio in a special message to the American people last week.
1: Halfway across the world, there's an institution that calls itself the International Criminal Court. But as we speak, the ICC and its friends are waging a war against our country, not with bullets or missiles, but with statutes, compacts, and the force of so-called international law. This administration will not sit by as the ICC and its allies seek to threaten our people. If they believe they can deprive us of our sovereignty, we will teach them the full meaning of American resolve.
0: So the new governor general, the king's representative, Louise Arbour, comes out of the very international legal architecture that the Secretary of State warns is a threat to our sovereignty. And here's another quick reminder. Jack Smith, the special counsel deployed against President Trump in his first term, also came out of that same ICC. So look at the team around Carney. A trade minister also heads King Charles Privy Council. A governor general, again reporting to the crown, who comes out of the globalist legal machinery. And an American managing the prime minister's office tied directly to the Clintons and Michael Bloomberg. That's not a coincidence. That's a pattern. And it's pointed at Donald Trump. So while the headlines focus on the trade fight between the United States and Canada, Promethean action is pulling back the curtain on this deeper fight, the one between the United States reasserting its sovereignty against those imperial structures. If you want to follow that fight, subscribe to our free newsletter. The link is in the description. Now, having a president and an administration that actually fights for American sovereignty is something we haven't seen much of in recent decades. And that's what makes this fight different. And that's why the empire is going back to the drawing board in terms of how to handle the United States. For months now, the House of Lords and the empire's other mouthpieces, like Chatham House in London and the CFR here in the United States, have been admitting that the special relationship is, well, not so special anymore. On July 15th, Chatham House convened another of its America at 250 panels to address this new geometry. And this one was entitled Trade versus Protectionism, America's Enduring Economic Debate. And in the course of admitting that the pre-Trump world of unbridled free trade is over and not coming back, one of the panelists spilled the beans on how Americans used to view free trade in the 19th century. This is what Chatham House fellow Heather Hurlburt said.
2: As late as the 1890s, American politicians were equating protectionism with patriotism. The Speaker of the House said, "I am an American and therefore I am a protectionist." And not only that, if you were a free trader, you could be accused of being pro-British.
0: Did you catch that? From the podium at London's Chatham House came the admission that being in favor of free trade meant you were pro-British, because free trade was the British system. That's Chatham House admitting what was written out of American history for 100 years. But Hurlburt wasn't finished.
2: And really, because there's nothing new under the sun, McKinley, before he was elected president, championed a tariff that some members of Congress hoped would squeeze Canada so hard it would agree to be annexed to the United States.
0: Hurlburt says this isn't new. Well, maybe it's not new to President Trump either. It was in a discussion with Justin Trudeau about canceling NAFTA back in 2024, when Trudeau responded that that would destroy Canada. That's when Trump first talked about Canada becoming the 51st state. And it's not new to Mark Carney, which is why Carney is the point person for setting up a different relationship with the United States. In early June, the Wall Street Journal published an extensive article profiling Carney's new role. It was entitled, "The Canadian Who Steered Europe Away from the U.S. And it reports on the difference between then British Prime Minister Keir Starmer and Carney. When Starmer, at the recent G20 summit, said that the West had to salvage its relationship with America, Carney's answer was, "We don't have a relationship to keep." The empire knows that as long as Donald Trump is president, there's no point trying to massage the special relationship, which is why the public address for managing imperial policy toward the United States has for now shifted away from London. So go back to that G20 summit where Starmer was still trying to save Britain's relationship with the United States. Starmer was already out of the loop. Carney was already working with Andy Burnham, months before Burnham became Britain's new prime minister this week. Here's what that same Wall Street Journal article said back on July 7th. Carney's team has been quietly pitching his ideas to the UK's likely next prime minister, Andy Burnham, whose chief economic advisor was once Carney's Bank of England deputy. So let's look at that economic advisor. His name is Andy Haldane, and he was Carney's chief economist when Carney was the head of the Bank of England. He served directly under Carney. And now he's helping shape the economy of the new British government. But it isn't only Carney's people who got to Burnham early. So did Michael Bloomberg. Here's how Burnham himself described it back when he was mayor of Manchester. "I've been a partner to Bloomberg Philanthropies since my first year as mayor, and our region has benefited enormously as a result." Now remember, Bloomberg is no ordinary billionaire. He's the Democrat face of the oligarchy, the Wall Street financier who spent billions of his own money to run against Donald Trump in 2020. And Bloomberg's partnership with Carney goes back a decade. In 2015, it was Carney, then running the Bank of England, who tapped Bloomberg to help write the global rules for imposing green policies through climate finance. And that project is also where Carney recruited Maya Johnson, who now has that new position in the prime minister's office. So look at all of these figures: Bloomberg, Haldane, Johnson, and of course, Carney. This is the Davos world of financial and climate technocrats, the world that treats sovereign nations as things to be managed from above. And it used to run through London. Its center of gravity is now Carney. And Burnham, the new prime minister, is just a subset of this new policy configuration. And you can see it in one last detail. When Carney recently unveiled his Canadian-led defense bank in Ankara, Turkey, Britain, still under Starmer, declined to participate. With Carney's networks already positioned around Burnham, it now looks like that decision is being reconsidered and Britain may join Carney's new institution. Put this all together and here's what you get. The empire is writing a new operating manual, and for now, it's being run from Ottawa, not London. So let's go back to Donald Trump's tariff announcement and Jameson Greer's observation about Canada being only one of two countries to retaliate against the United States. Canada, as in Mark Carney's Canada. Carney isn't defending Canada from Donald Trump. He's at the center of the empire's new operating system for dealing with the United States. No more special relationship, rather an open attempt to confront the United States and to try and stop Donald Trump economically and strategically. But the empire has a problem, and it's the same problem they've had for more than a century and a half. As long as the United States uses the American system to protect and advance its industry and its economic sovereignty, the imperial system is no match. That's why McKinley's proposed tariff policies threatened to bring Canada under the United States way back in the 19th century. Carney and the empire hope they can weaken Donald Trump and prevent the continuation of his policies beyond his presidency. That won't happen if Americans understand and back the president's economic revolution. If you want to be part of that, join Promethean Action as a supporting member or a contributor. This has been your Midweek Update. Thanks for watching.
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4: All right, there we go. 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It makes you a way better prayer warrior as well. 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

Base jumping is popular nowadays. It was while base jumping that Jan Davis, a professional parachutist, fell to her death. Her husband, who was filming the jump, and several reporters were shocked to see Jan, the fourth of five jumpers, freefall for 20 seconds and crash into the rocks. She was jumping off of the granite cliff El Capitan in Yosemite National Park, and her chute did not open properly. But you see, she and the other jumpers knew that base jumping was illegal in Yosemite. The five jumpers were in fact protesting the park's jumping restrictions that day, and ironically, were jumping to prove that the sport was safe. They knew the risks, they knew the law, and they decided to break it. Sometimes we do what we know is wrong, but we make excuses for why it's right for us, and we have to learn the hard way. Maybe you're tired of making wrong choices. Choosing God's way is the most beneficial decision you'll ever make. Call us today at 1-888-NEED-HIM.

0: out of nowhere, your well-planned life is derailed by events that leave you hurt, afraid, angry, and broken.
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amounts of persecution. And prior to his conversion to Christianity, he was the one doing the persecuting of Christians. 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Praise God. He is where the joy is. 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
1: When you're on your knees, an answer seems so far away.
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0: Yevarechecha Adonai v'yishmerecha. 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
1: The Lord bless you and keep you. 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
2: I like that it's safe for my son, my 13-year-old, to be in the car. 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
2: All right, Terry here with you. Many, many blessings to you in Jesus' name. I like to say blessings to people because we're supposed to bless one another, don't you know? And yeah, praise God. Well, I had to turn the air conditioner on when I came in here. I guess the latent heat from yesterday. It's supposed to be raining on the weekend. Ugh, man, can't believe it. And we're heading off camping, too. How about that, eh? Let's see here. And I need to, did I put my little camping poster in the window? Yeah, I mean, we're just down the road here, but still. Yep. Let me look here. Move to trash, yes. Okay. I want to be reading you something from the Word of God to encourage you. Because it says here, if anyone is in Christ, he is a new creation. The old is gone. Old things have passed away. All things have become new. What's that mean? You think about that. Means your whole life, including whatever, marriage, divorce. It's under the blood of God, under the blood of Jesus. Means those old sins, whatever was messed up in your life, it's gone. You're now a new person. You're new. You know, you're new in Christ. You don't have to conform to the old manner of life or even to the old emotions, the old, I guess, grave clothes of the old man, they call it, right? Because now you're a new person. That's what it is. You're a new person. Now, I'm still in this body. You know, I still got the same worldly identity, Terry Somerville or whatever. But I'm not stuck back with all that stuff. When I became a Christian, I came into a new thing. And I was excited, man. That morning after I received Christ, I woke up and everything was washed clean in my life. I could not get over it. It was astounding what I experienced. And I never looked back. Never looked back. Because, hey, it's true. It's true. I remember going, it's real. It's true. Isn't that good? Praise God. And it could be for you too. Maybe you don't know Christ. And, you know, you might have been to church and prayed and things like that. But it's not the same religion is what you can do. But faith in Christ is trusting. Faith is that trusting in him for what he will do. That's the difference. Religion is do this, don't do that. Now, there are some of those things with being a Christian, but that's not what makes you a Christian. That's the result of being a Christian. No, being a Christian is you trust in what Christ did for you and say to him, you're encountering him, not church, not pastor, not nothing. Jesus, I want you to do in me what you said you'd do. Come in. Forgive me. I'm sorry. I want to go your way now. I will walk with you. Will you take me? And he will. And he'll forgive you. And he'll clean you. And you'll come into your life. And then, amazingly, he'll begin to show you the way. Isn't that good? Yes, it is good. Man, oh, man. Better. It's better. Then the hallelujah. I see Amy Grant coming up, but I was just thinking about Brian Dirksen. And I put a bunch of Brian's songs in here. I don't see one popping up lately. But let's see if I can find one for you.

here that we could play. Come and fill me up. The God who sees in every dream. Let's put a couple. This was, I think he did this fairly recent. Brian Dirksen and Marika Stewart, Every Dream, and then The God Who Sees. Okay, so a couple coming from Brian Dirksen right now for you on Spirit FM.

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3: Yeah, Dan and Tim, great. And they're going to come up and visit us here in August. And that would be good, too. That's for sure. Let's see. Drive download. Yeah, we got some new songs coming in here. New Canadian songs. And that should be pretty good. Have a look. Let's see here. I might be able to play one of them for you here. Let's see here. Drive download. Zip. Open. Huh. I've got to unzip them here, so never mind. I'll do that later. Yeah. Praise God. Praise God. He's good. I was talking to you earlier there about knowing Christ, not knowing just about him. You know, the Bible even says that the devil knows that God exists and he trembles, but he's not saved. He's lost. It's not a matter of knowing about God and about Christ or even being religious. It's a matter of actually knowing him, you know? You actually know him. Like you could, you know, my friends know me. I can know Christ. And I must know Christ that way. And so we're inviting you to know him that way. So, you know, lots and lots and lots of people out there, you're praying and then you don't seem to get anywhere with it and all that. Start with your relationship. First of all, if you've never become a Christian, if you've never known him, you start there. You start by getting things straightened out. You start by saying, Lord, I recognize I'm a sinner. I'm not right. Forgive all my sins. Cleanse me. I believe you died on the cross to save me. The blood of Jesus saves me. Thank you for dying on the cross. And I ask you to save me. I ask you to come into my life, Lord. And then he does. He will. And that's where you start. That's where you got to start. And like the Bible says, you know, that we start with to know him and the power of his resurrection. And knowing him. And it's not head knowledge. We unfortunately, a lot of translations are putting it like that. And there's different kinds of knowing in Greek. And it translates into the word know that sounds like it's English. Let's see. What else have we got here? Be strong and of good courage. Do not be afraid, for the Lord thy God is with thee, and he will not fail thee or forsake thee. And that's Deuteronomy 31. So if it was like that for Israel, don't you think it'd be like that for us? I believe it. Thank you, God. Okay, well, today is Friday, and sometimes on Friday I do put up some political things, but remember, the politics is God's hand. Everything belongs to the Lord. I was reading last night, interestingly, how he in the New Testament talks about how he makes some vessels, meaning people, for his goodness and some for his wrath. Really? Yes. That he might show forth his judgments in the earth. That is hard to believe. Some are for wrath. But that's, where did it say that? I have to get into that. You know, I'll come back with that, I guess. But you think about that and go, oh, my goodness. Oh, my goodness. Is that what we're seeing go on? I was thinking about, again, politics and faith and God at work. And all the things going on in the world. Right now, of course, the prices of fuel are shot back up because, once again, the war with Iran is underway. And Trump's trying to clean that place out. Now, what is it with them surrendering, making a deal, then firing missiles again, and then making a deal, and Trump's finally had it with them? What is that? What is that? Well, that's Islam. And I'm sure Trump knows it, but that's radical Islam. You cannot make a deal with Islam. You can't. You simply can't. And those that are the rulers in Tehran or wherever they are now in Iran are radical Muslims. The people of Iran are Persian. And what's interesting is revival has absolutely gripped them. In five different places. I've got a video I'm going to play next week, but for you, five places where unexpectedly Muslims are turning to Christ, but huge revival turning to Christ in Iran. Now, I think a lot of them are just Muslim because they are terrorized by the radical Islamists who are the government. And now they're turning to Christ everywhere. But the radical Islam, part of the way you deal with your enemies is you lie, you negotiate, you make deals until you can take advantage of them and kill them. That's simple. That's right there. It's straight in the book, man. And that's what Trump's dealing with the ones in Iran. He's going to have to wipe them out. Otherwise, they are going to have a nuclear weapon. They were just months from being able to explode one, maybe weeks away from what I understand. And they would use a nuclear bomb on Israel and all the other enemies. You know, they're bombing, they're firing missiles into all the other nations around. So the other Arab nations are just glad to get rid of them. But it will straighten out this whole worldwide choke stranglehold on fuel and oil. And the deep state and the globalists have used that for decades since the 1970s. You know, if you can corner the market on oil, everybody needs oil. You've cornered market on the world. You've got trillions of dollars coming pouring in. And then climate change is a scam. Net zero is a scam designed to choke off oil to jack the price so that we wouldn't produce our own oil. So America wouldn't produce our own oil. So England wouldn't produce their own oil, even though we could. The North Sea's full of oil. You know, and this is what is being overthrown. It's the big overthrow. Freedom in nations gives freedom for people to believe and walk with God and practice their faith. Interesting times, huh? So we're going to talk about some of that later on. I've got Promethean Action coming on in my show today. You've got to listen to this one. Oh, my gosh. It explains so much about what's going on with the tariffs that Trump's imposed in Canada. That's coming up at like 12:20 or so today and at 4:30. Okay. Better than a... I was just looking at Amy Grant coming up here. But I think I've got to do another... Brian Dirksen for you, okay? What have I got? A Million Miracles. Yeah, let's do Million Miracles. Boy, he's got so many songs. I got pages of them here I can play.

That's great music. Chris Tomlin there. And hey, I just received a special show from Dan and Tam for tomorrow for their show at noon and Monday at 3, which is a Brian Dirksen show. They're featuring Brian here, and I'm just loading it up. This special is going to be great. Let me just see if I can I play a little of it? I'm not sure here. pardon me. I think I can. Where is it? Hang on. Anyway, yeah, Brian Dirksen show. I'll have to poke around here for a sec to do that, but that will be great. Where Dan? Oh, there we are. Lighthouse Progress program. Brian Dirksen program 29. Yeah, Lighthouse Project. I'm putting in the put the file into my on-air computer. Wasn't this stupid here? You got a DJ. Well, I run. I'm the chief cook and bottle washer of this outfit. You know, I'm the on-air guy. I'm the music production guy. I'm the technician, and the sort of a bookkeeper. I pay the bills, and then it goes off to our bookkeeper, Kelly Purden. Actually, she got married, so I'm not sure what her new name is. I should find out. So I am just checking it out here. Can I just play it for you? I think I can. I will try a little clip. Ready, set. Oh, where'd you go? Dan and Tam. All right, I'm going to try it here. Let's see if it plays for you. We'll hear a little bit of the show just for you, okay?

0: I'm Dan.
1: And I'm Tam. We are so glad that you're with us. Whether you're being the light or looking for a little light, this hour will fill you with encouragement and hope.
0: My wife and I were born and raised right here on Vancouver Island, and we're glad you've come along for the ride.
1: On the Lighthouse Project, we will share 2 minutes with Tam, as well as Christian music from top hits, Canadian artists, and local musicians to remind you that the light of Jesus never fades.
0: Yeah, it's so true. We'd love to have you guys follow us on our socials. We are on Facebook and Instagram. It's at Lighthouse.
2: Now, while they're talking there, I was just trying to get to the introduction about Brian Dirksen to show you what's on tomorrow at noon. 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
3: Confess you are God. One day every knee.
2: All right, well, they didn't actually say anything. I thought they would right at the start. That's what I wanted to do. Okay. So anyway, yeah, Lighthouse Project's gonna have the this show with let me see here. I wanna find out how it got brought. Anyway, yeah, blessings to you guys. We'll stop there. I'm just telling you that's on coming up. And it's going to be fantastic. And we're into good music here. What are you doing? Something playing. Why? It did it again. Oh, boy. Anyway, oh, my gosh. The thing is just way saturated. Okay, what do we got coming next here? In the Lord, for you. Here's a good word. The steps of a good man are ordered of the Lord, and he delights in his way. So the he is small h, delights in his ways, capital H, which means the good man delights in God's way, right? So what it is if you're a good man, you're delighting in God's way, so your steps get ordered by the Lord. Psalm 37:23, and then Psalm 32, I, God says, will instruct thee and teach thee in the way you should go. I'll guide me, guide thee with my eye. You know, you kind of just look to the boss, and you can see what his eyes are doing, and you know what he wants. Like, I remember, you know, when I had great worship team at the Foursquare Church, we were playing once or twice a week, and this is back when we were having that revival. We got so they just knew where I was going to go. I could go off prophetically, following in this thing or that thing, and it would just go. It would be great. It would be great. And it's kind of like just guiding with your eye. That's kind of the way God wants us to be. We just know where the nudge is, and he leads us in the way. Have you learned to walk with the Lord like that? You can. Okay, moving on to some more Brian Dirksen music for you right now. Okay, Remember Mercy.

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7: Guaranteed Terry does. Okay, yeah, and that's a special show from them. I'm just loading up on Brian Dirksen coming up tomorrow at noon and Monday at 3. Okay, here's Dan McCauley coming next.

The famous Sydney Harbour Bridge in Australia recently turned 80 years old. There were numerous celebrations, including 11 80-year-old musicians who climbed to the top of the bridge to perform. At the time this bridge was built, it was said to have solved the divide between the different communities in Sydney. Did you know the Bible says there is a great divide between you and God? The prophet Isaiah wrote, "Your sins have separated you from your God." And it's like a wide chasm with you and your sins on one side, and God and His holiness on the other. The only bridge that can span that gap is the cross of Jesus Christ. If you would like to know how you can begin a relationship with Jesus Christ and bridge the gap between yourself and God, please call 1-888-NEED-HIM or chat with us at chataboutjesus.com.

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1: The Lord bless you and keep you. The Lord make his face shine upon you and be gracious to you. The Lord lift up his countenance upon you and give you peace.
2: I was interning at NBC Sports back in New York doing some freelance work for them, and I wanted to do a different medium of communication. 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

Hey, Bible readers, I'm Tara Lee Cobble, and I'm your host for The Godshot on 88.7 Spirit FM. If I speak in the tongues of men and of angels, but have not love, I'm a noisy gong or a clanging cymbal. 1 Corinthians 13:1. This famous passage about love is part of Paul's letter to the church at Corinth. This particular church is steeped in sin and idolatry, so Paul spends a good bit of time warning them about their sinful actions. But he also lets them know that good moral behavior isn't the heart of what God is after. God cares about what motivates our behavior. And since God's motive is love, he wants his people to be motivated by love too. Think about it. When you make better choices than someone else, isn't it easy to feel proud and arrogant? Paul says we're missing the point entirely when we act and think like that. And on top of that, it's annoying, like a noisy gong or a clanging cymbal. I don't want to be like that. Today, may our pride be silenced. May you tap into and be motivated by the great love God poured out on you through Jesus. He's where the joy is. To hear The Godshot again or to share it with friends, go to spiritfm.ca and click the Godshot link. Yeah. Getting on.

0: Jesus is my king. I just got me going here. I'm telling you. What have I got? Let me see here. Just looking at a show. I think I'll play it next week. Top five European countries with the fastest Muslim conversions. Amazing. Dr. Steve Turley. He has got some great, interesting shows here. Mosques being closed. Greece just crossed a line Muslims never expected. Man, oh, man. Denmark's taking a move. What's happening is, Islam, Islam is about taking over the world. There's no doubt about it. By force, if possible. By deception, if necessary. By infiltration. It's like the difference between radical Islam and moderate is the idea of when this will happen. You know, for a moderate Islam, they live as a Muslim and are, you know, it could happen someday, but I'm not worried about it right now. I'm just going to live my life. They're kind of secular, really, in that way. But radical says we got to make it happen now and impose it, you know, and that's the one that, of course, people are up in arms about. But what's happening is in European countries where they've been absolutely flooded with Islam, some of these countries now unexpectedly, by the hundreds of thousands, they're converting to be Christians. It's like this is a revival. And so this program, here, I'll play a little bit. You can hear it. He's talking about includes a paid promotion.
1: Something's happening. Here,
0: listen for a second.
1: Something absolutely astonishing, quietly, completely unrecognized by the legacy media, but garnering its own authentic and massive publicity all across the continent of Europe. Hundreds of thousands of Muslims are turning away from Islam and embracing Christ. And here's what so many don't want you to know. This isn't some fringe phenomenon. This is happening at scale in nation after nation across Catholic, Orthodox, and Protestant churches alike.
0: So there you go. And that's the intro. So I'm going to run that show next Monday, probably. What's really amazing about this is, for me, it's like when all the immigration has been flooding. Well, Canada's, we got some of the highest immigrations per capita rate in the world. I kept feeling in my heart, God says that his purpose is going to come through this with revival, kind of like it was in Azusa Street or back in the book of Acts. When the revivals come, these folks start getting converted to Christ. Then they're carrying Christ back to their homeland. Yeah, it's not just empty. It's quite amazing. So anyway, there you go. That's the wonderful, beautiful things that are going. So I'm going to get that in for next week. And yeah. Let me see. I got to look up something here. Very interesting. Very interesting. Anyway, so just a bit after 11 here, and then I've got a song, old traditional song. This hour, we're kind of getting some traditional ones in here, although I think I might play another Brian Dirksen song for you. What should I do? I love Refiner's Fire. Tell you what we'll do. We'll play I Come to the Garden Alone, some traditional singing, and then I'm going to play Refiner's Fire from Brian Dirksen.

0: Logging operations in the 19th century used to put logs in rivers to float them downstream to sawmills. Many of these logs sank to the bottom of the lakes and rivers, and they're still down there, remarkably well preserved because of the cold water. But today, diving crews are going down and recovering the logs. For various reasons, the logs are actually stronger than the lumber coming from today's trees. This resurrected wood is being used for ceiling beams, floors, and even furniture. Wood that was once long forgotten is now being put to good use. That's similar to what can happen in our lives. Somehow in the busy flow of life, we lose ourselves, and sometimes we sink to the bottom, thinking that it's too late for us. We feel life pass us by, and we feel forgotten by God. But God has a wonderful way of making use of once forgotten things. He revives us and uses us in incredible ways that we never imagined possible. God wants to give you a new start, a new life. That, in a nutshell, is the message of Jesus in the Bible.
1: Wow, that's good. And you know what? I knew of a guy who didn't live too far from me when I was a teenager in London, Ontario. I think his name was Mike Diltz or something. And he lived down in Port Stanley, Ontario. And actually, he ends up being featured on a lot of these TV documentaries, diving all over the world. That's not his name, Mike Diltz. What was it? Anyway, he started off in Lake Erie off Port Rowan, and they found some sunken ships, and they are like 1800s, 19th century sailing ships that had sunk in storms. Now, out in the Great Lakes, they would be quite preserved. They're not eaten up by teredo worms like the ocean. And so when you dive on a ship in the Great Lakes, you'll find it fairly intact down there. Although now they're covered with zebra mussels. Back then they weren't. And he found a ship loaded with walnut logs back then, and got the salvage rights to it. And they salvaged this ship with the walnut logs. Amazing. Amazing. And man, oh, man. So that's quite the thing. What have I got going on here? I am having a real issue with my music. What do you call it?
2: Something's happening.
1: Whoa, stop it.
2: Something.
1: I already played that. Something's happening. Something's happening. I want to cut that out and put it on the network. And it's just weird, these strange technical problems I've been getting lately. And been saying, Lord, give me. I don't know what's up. So I updated my computer, and all of a sudden, when I click a file folder, it opens. Like if it's a, you know, got files in it, it opens with a different application. And I go, what? So it's associations and all this. You got to go and sort this out. So I'm working on stupid stuff again. And you know what? Maybe you could pray with me, you guys out there, for technical blessings. It seems like I've been plagued all this week. Weird, huh? All kinds of stuff. So, Lord, I'm just thanking you and for my listeners out there right now. For technical prayers, I pray technical prayers over this radio station right now that these weird, strange things, that's not the bit, well, they did. It knocked us out there on Monday. But Lord, this all gets all resolved in Jesus' name. And you technical blessings come down. On the station. All right, I'm done praying. I just got a phone call from a fellow known in Parksville. And he phoned me up to thank me that last year they dropped into the radio station. And I prayed for him and he got healed. That was cool. So he'd thought he would thank me. And I guess, you know, he just remembered now. So praise the Lord, you know. Thank God. You never know. That simple prayer taking place. And isn't that good? Thank you, Lord. Okay. I'm going to do more Brian Dirksen here. And then break for the noon. Like I said, this is Friday. Political Friday. I have got a must-listen Promethean update from YouTube. Coming in the show at noon and again at 4:30, 4:20, explaining a whole lot of what's going on with the this business of Donald Trump and the 50% tariff. You know, that is not really what's in back of this thing. We say it's a trade war. It's not a trade war. It's war for control of the future on planet Earth. And you might think that's a bit elaborate, but when you hear it explained, you'll get it. See, Mark Carney is king of the globalist whole empire thing. He's right up there, been up there in the top of the banking system. And you go, why does he talk a big talk and always comes out wrong, like that bridge? You know, he talked a big talk. We got this bridge deal and found out he lied to us all. And what's going on with that? What's the rig and jig? Well, he said it over and over again. We can't have America as our friend. You know, all this kind of stuff. Like, what? All of us have Americans as our friend. Mark Carney, what are you doing? You've got your investments down in the United States. You got residents and family down in the United States. What are you really doing? You'll find out if you listen to Promethean Action. Okay, so that's coming up, I don't know, quarter after, 20 after, something like that. And anyway, going to play. Oh, I see Pray Again from Jaylene Johnson and another song from Brian Dirksen here. I don't remember this one. We're Not Alone. Let's have a listen. Here we go. Brian Dirksen on Spirit FM.

shadows, leave the heavy behind. There's a peace waiting that you've struggled to find. You don't need to polish the rough on your edges, or hide in the brush or the thick tall hedges. Stop trying to fix what you think is a mess before you walk in and finally confess. The door isn't locked and the gate is ajar. The Savior is calling, come as you are. We don't wait for the rain to decide to get wet, and we don't wait for healing to settle the debt. You don't come to the water because you're clean. You come to be washed in a grace unseen. We bring him our hunger, our thirst, our drive. He gives us wings and the strength for the sky. Our ways are a

We bow in the quiet, we let his way lead, for he is the harvest and he is the seed. Now listen closely, there's truth in the air, there's no more burden for you to bear. The weight of the past, the sting of the blame, is swallowed by love that's forgotten your shame. In the light of his presence, the whispers all cease, replaced by a roar of conditionless peace. There's no condemnation, no debt left to pay. For those in Christ Jesus, grace is at play. No finger is pointing, no gavel will fall. He answered and cleansed the guilty plea call. You're tucked in his shadow, you're safe in his hand, the most cherished soul in all of the land. So shake off the dust and the old heavy chains, for only joy and promise remains. The porch light is beaming, the table is set, a homecoming party you'll never forget. The journey is over, the wandering ends, in the arms of the King, the truest of friends. Don't wait for a change or a shift in a star. He loves you right now, so come as you are. This has been Matthew's Manifesto. Come, let's worship.

Okay, some more Brian Dirksen for you here today. Got news at noon coming up, and then that Promethean action show you gotta listen to on Spirit FM.

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1: It is time for the news, and first on the news, you may have noticed the sky looked a little brown the last couple of days. It's because there is a wildfire up just northwest of Wass Lake Provincial Park, and it was discovered on Tuesday this week, now considered out of control. Caput Lake fires about 6.3 hectares as of the news being posted, and a couple of helicopters, air tankers have been responding to it. And second wildfire near Holiday Creek west of Strathcona Park is actually classified as being held as well. The extreme heat we've been getting is also pushing up extreme demand for electricity, I guess, for air conditioning. We certainly had a couple of them going into our house, and the hot weather

0: and portable air conditioners. So that's a good deal there for you. Road work is underway, and there is some, you might have noticed, down in the stretch near Oyster River, they've been actually resurfacing the road there, and we drove there through there a couple times yesterday. It was weird. It was all slowed down to 50 kilometers an hour, and nobody was there doing anything. So, but I could see that the lane had been repaved, no markings on the road yet. Also, work is scheduled on the northbound lanes north of town heading towards Sayward from Big Tree Road and Sayward coming up now until about August 10th. Campbell River Sportplex next week is going to be closed briefly, July 27th to August 3rd, as they get a refinished job on their flooring in the big gymnasium. So groups with private bookings and participants registered in programs are affected by the enclosures are going to be contacted directly. But just to let you know, it will be reopening August 4th. And finally, of course, fishing is underway, and eight teams of federal fishing officers have fanned out across Vancouver Island on a single day this month, the largest coordinated crackdown. They checked hundreds of vehicles and boats and coolers for violations of Canada's fishing regulations. They ran inspections on the roadside and on scales, checking out what people are carrying. They haven't, they've done that such a coordinated blitz to find out what they found. They were near Port Hardy, Campbell River, Gold River, Tofino, Port Alberni, Cowichan and Duncan, Nanaimo, and Victoria, and checking out whoever's coming by. They inspected about 200 vehicles, 18 commercial vehicles, 85 vessels. And the vast majority of people stopped were recreational rather than commercial fisheries. And the most of the violations had nothing to do with fishing at all. I don't know what that means. But Chinook salmon caught in the summer have to have a minimum length of 62 centimeters, a maximum of 80. And so sometimes people, you know, keep them too small or too big. There we go. And our area, 33 vessels were checked, 85 fishers checked, 7 violations, 3 oversized Chinook, 1 oversized fish over limit, 3 over limit Chinook seized, 1 oversized Chinook seized, and similar violations all over the province. Now let's go to Mission Network News covering some children's discipleship in Russia. Have a listen.
1: I'm Ruth Kramer with Mission Network News. Russia's government placed Child Evangelism Fellowship on its list of undesirable organizations this month, effectively shutting it down. The ministry's removal will leave a gap in children's discipleship efforts. Greg Yoder with Keys for Kids Ministry says, children, teens, and families are searching for spiritual truth. Pray for partnerships in Russia that'll allow Keys for Kids devotionals to get into the hands of kids who are looking for God. Next, despite efforts to keep both parties at the table, the fragile U.S.-Iran ceasefire effectively collapsed earlier this month. Direct negotiations have stalled, leaving the region on edge as military exchanges continue. David Boghossian of the Alliance for the Unreached says, perceived capitulation from the U.S. only strengthens Iran's extremists. Stronger Islamist messaging doesn't bode well for the body of Christ. Needs grow exponentially during the war, so pray for supernatural provision as believers serve Iran's unreached people groups. Mission Network News, a service of One Way Ministries, on Ruth Kramer.
0: All right, boo-hoo. Well, the weather is getting weirder. I see such a mixed bag here. It changes around every day. But generally what we're getting here is for Friday, sun and clouds and dark clouds and rain and lightning. Now 60%, it was 30%. Two days ago there was going to be sunny. So it's just constantly changing. And then it looks like a weekend of cloudy, wet weather. Saturday 21 and 60% chance of rain. Sunday 20 degrees, 30% chance of rain. Monday 30%, starting to clear off. Tuesday clouds, Wednesday. Now I'm going camping again on the weekend, and how do I keep lining it up like that? Well, you got to make the plans ahead of time now, don't you, and reserve the sites, and haven't nailed it so far, but you know what, we're gonna have a good time anyway. Stick around, we're gonna have a commentary in a little bit.

0: Hey, just for a while, stop scanning the dial. Give us a try for just a few days. It could change your life.
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2: Okay, commentary time, and I've got something very, very interesting for a commentary here from a winemaker, Ron Kubek, and he's calling out the government. You know, we've just got Trump bringing in this 50% tariff. Now, of course, it's the opening shot in trade negotiations and all that, but here's the deal. Interprovincial trade barriers are higher than this tariff. In other words, our premiers and our prime minister aren't really that serious yet about dealing with our barriers across the country, let alone the ones that go down to the United States. Sounds like there's a whole lot of backdoor stuff going on that we don't know about, doesn't it? Well, anyway, let's listen to this Ron Kubek calling them out. He's a winemaker, I believe. Have a listen.
3: To all of this, let's talk to Ron Kubek. He is the owner of Lightning Rock Winery, and he's in Summerland, British Columbia. Thank you so much for joining us this morning, Ron.
4: Good morning. Thank you for

0: for having me on.
1: Ron, let's start with this new wave of tariffs being threatened by Trump in retaliation to Canada taking American booze off the shelves. As a business owner, what do you make of this move?
0: Well, first, we were very dismayed, and I had to work with my U.S. rep, who is now putting together another order so we can get it down there before the new tariffs. But the ironic thing is, Chris, is that the 50% tariff that Mr. Trump is wanting to put on is still less than what every other province puts on us in Canada. And so, you know, the illusion or the free trade illusion that's coming out of Charlottetown is really just that. I mean, this is just taking what they had said they were going to do last year, and they're just regurgitating it and repackaging it, but it's still nothing. But the fact is that it says the legal loopholes for allowing me to ship my wine across the country means I've got to get registered, register every wine, mm-hmm. do all these different things. But it still keeps the provincial markups in place. So if the premiers were serious, they would really open up Canada as an answer to Mr. Trump. But they're not. They haven't. It's a free trade illusion what they're doing right now.
2: Very interesting. That's from CBC. I wonder, they might never invite him back. Anyway, that's part of what's going on in this picture. It's a lot vast and broader and bigger. And boy, there's so many things going on with it that we don't see normally. Pay attention when I got Promethean Action on today on the main show. And you've got to hear what's really up with this 50% tariff. And Mark Carney basically bringing the globalist empire to Canada.

0: Well, get ready, everybody. I've got another political insert. And I tell you what, I do follow politics with you on the station because, well, the Bible's political, one thing. But God is changing everything in the world. And it's affecting us here in Canada big time. Now, we just heard, of course, this week that Mark Carney blew the deal on the bridge. He lied to Canadians and to Parliament. Man. And not only that, Donald Trump is slapping back with a 50% tariff because only China and Canada retaliated against the U.S. when the U.S. wanted to once again retain their own sovereignty and not be drained of their economy in free trade out to the globalist system. So what's going on here? Well, what we're finding out is actually Mark Carney is setting up the center of the world globalist government effort in Ottawa. And that's what you're going to find out. This is big time something we need to be praying about. We're right in the middle of a whirlwind, guys. You'll never understand it from our news in Canada, but you will from Promethean Action. That's what I'm bringing to you right now.
1: On Monday, President Trump announced that the United States will impose 50% tariffs on certain Canadian goods. And here's what U.S. Trade Representative Jameson Greer said about the motivation for that action.
2: In April of 2025, as you know, the president embarked on a new trade policy really designed at reshoring manufacturing production to the United States and getting the trade deficit down after exploding for decades. We impose tariffs on all the world at varying levels. Of all the countries who retaliated against the United States, one was the People's Republic of China and the other was Canada.
1: So it was Canada, under the newly minted Prime Minister Mark Carney, which was the only country outside of communist China that retaliated against the United States. And Greer just called them out on it publicly. Greer's comments point to something taking shape quietly on our northern border, something that's about to make the phrase special relationship obsolete. Here's the story you're being handed. Trump slapped tariffs on Canadian goods. Mark Carney rose up as the defender of Canadian sovereignty. And the big bad United States is bullying its little neighbor. But that's not the fight. If you look at Canada as a country, you're missing the point. Mark Carney's function isn't to defend Canada. It's to rescue the globalist system from the resurgent American Republic. And this week, we saw big developments on both sides of the Atlantic. I'm Susan Kokinda. I've tracked how the British have used this special relationship with the United States to maintain their global power since the beginning of the last century. And what I'm going to show you today is that that arrangement is quietly being replaced by something else. You're going to want to follow this, so hit that subscribe button and like and share so we can reach more people. I'm going to cover three things today. First, the command structure Carney has assembled and who's staffing it. Second, why the model the empire has run for 100 years is finished and how their own people are admitting it. And third, the reversal that almost no one has noticed, the one that points to a new operating system and a new address. So let's start with Mark Carney's reaction to the 50% tariff announcement. Carney declared Trump's actions as threats to Canadian sovereignty, and he declared that Canadians would stand together in the face of it. But a government selling itself as a defender of national sovereignty has staffed its operation with a very particular kind of person. Let's take Dominic LeBlanc. LeBlanc is the Minister for Canada-U.S. Trade, the man directing the trade negotiations with the U.S. But LeBlanc holds a second title at the same time. He is the President of King Charles Privy Council. Let that sink in. The man handling the trade portfolio also sits at the head of the King's Privy Council in Canada. And let's not forget that King Charles is the official sovereign in Canada. Then look at who Carney just installed to run his own office. Her name is Maya Johnson. And the appointment is a first. Canada has never had a chief operating officer inside the prime minister's office before. So who is she? She's an American and a Democrat operative. According to the Toronto Sun, She worked with Clinton's 2016 campaign against Donald Trump. And in 2020, she worked for Michael Bloomberg's political operation, which was built to power Bloomberg's own short-lived challenge to Trump. And her relationship with Carney goes back to the green climate finance architecture that Carney was building when he was the UN's climate envoy. That same world also ties Carney to Bloomberg. Remember that. It's going to come up again later. So when Carney wanted to staff his office with a new position, he turned to an American, Maya Johnson, not Canadian talent, but globalist talent, reaching way back. Now, one more recent appointment sharpens this picture. The King's representative in Canada is the Governor General, the constitutional officer who stands in for the Crown itself. And Canada got a new one in May. Her name is Louise Arbour. Where did she come from? Her career was built inside the United Nations international legal apparatus. She was the chief prosecutor of the UN's international criminal tribunals. And from there, she encouraged the creation of the International Criminal Court, the Soros-funded apparatus that was just announced by Secretary of State Marco Rubio in a special message to the American people last week.
3: Halfway across the world, there's an institution that calls itself the International Criminal Court. But as we speak, the ICC and its friends are waging a war against our country, not with bullets or missiles, but with statutes, compacts, and the force of so-called international law. This administration will not sit by as the ICC and its allies seek to threaten our people. If they believe they can deprive us of our sovereignty, we will teach them the full meaning of American resolve.
1: So the new Governor General, the King's representative, Louise Arbour, comes out of the very international legal architecture that the Secretary of State warns is a threat to our sovereignty. And here's another quick reminder. Jack Smith, the special counsel deployed against President Trump in his first term, also came out of that same ICC. So look at the team around Carney. A trade minister also heads King Charles Privy Council. A governor general, again reporting to the Crown, who comes out of the globalist legal machinery. And an American managing the prime minister's office tied directly to the Clintons and Michael Bloomberg. That's not a coincidence. That's a pattern. And it's pointed at Donald Trump. So while the headlines focus on the trade fight between the United States and Canada, Promethean Action is pulling back the curtain on this deeper fight, the one between the United States reasserting its sovereignty against those imperial structures. If you want to follow that fight, subscribe to our free newsletter. The link is in the description. Now, having a president and an administration that actually fights for American sovereignty is something we haven't seen much of in recent decades. And that's what makes this fight different. And that's why the empire is going back to the drawing board in terms of how to handle the United States. For months now, the House of Lords and the empire's other mouthpieces, like Chatham House in London and the CFR here in the United States, have been admitting that the special relationship is, well, not so special anymore. On July 15th, Chatham House convened another of its America at 250 panels to address this new geometry. And this one was entitled Trade versus Protectionism, America's Enduring Economic Debate. And in the course of admitting that the pre-Trump world of unbridled free trade is over and not coming back, one of the panelists spilled the beans on how Americans used to view free trade in the 19th century. This is what Chatham House fellow Heather Hurlburt said.
4: As late as the 1890s, American politicians were equating protectionism with patriotism. The Speaker of the House said, "I am an American and therefore I am a protectionist." And not only that, if you were a free trader, you could be accused of being pro-British.
1: Did you catch that? From the podium at London's Chatham House came the admission that being in favor of free trade meant you were pro-British, because free trade was the British system. That's Chatham House admitting what was written out of American history for 100 years. But Hurlburt wasn't finished.
4: And really, because there's nothing new under the sun, McKinley, before he was elected president, championed a tariff that some members of Congress hoped would squeeze Canada so hard it would agree to be annexed to the United States.
1: Hurlburt says this isn't new. Well, maybe it's not new to President Trump either. It was in a discussion with Justin Trudeau about canceling NAFTA back in 2024 when Trudeau responded that that would destroy Canada. That's when Trump first talked about Canada becoming the 51st state. And it's not new to Mark Carney, which is why Carney is the point person for setting up a different relationship with the United States. In early June, the Wall Street Journal published an extensive article profiling Carney's new role. It was entitled, "The Canadian Who Steered Europe Away from the U.S. And it reports on the difference between then British Prime Minister Keir Starmer and Carney. When Starmer, at the recent G20 summit, said that the West had to salvage its relationship with America, Carney's answer was, "We don't have a relationship to keep." The empire knows that as long as Donald Trump is president, there's no point trying to massage the special relationship, which is why the public address for managing imperial policy toward the United States has for now shifted away from London. So go back to that G20 summit where Starmer was still trying to save Britain's relationship with the United States. Starmer was already out of the loop. Carney was already working with Andy Burnham, months before Burnham became Britain's new prime minister this week. Here's what that same Wall Street Journal article said back on July 7th. Carney's team has been quietly pitching his ideas to the UK's likely next prime minister, Andy Burnham, whose chief economic advisor was once Carney's Bank of England deputy. So let's look at that economic advisor. His name is Andy Haldane, and he was Carney's chief economist when Carney was the head of the Bank of England. He served directly under Carney. And now he's helping shape the economy of the new British government. But it isn't only Carney's people who got to Burnham early. So did Michael Bloomberg. Here's how Burnham himself described it back when he was mayor of Manchester. "I've been a partner to Bloomberg Philanthropies since my first year as mayor, and our region has benefited enormously as a result." Now, remember, Bloomberg is no ordinary billionaire. He's the Democrat face of the oligarchy, the Wall Street financier who spent billions of his own money to run against Donald Trump in 2020. And Bloomberg's partnership with Carney goes back a decade. In 2015, it was Carney, then running the Bank of England, who tapped Bloomberg to help write the global rules for imposing green policies through climate finance. And that project is also where Carney recruited Maya Johnson, who now has that new position in the Prime Minister's office. So look at all of these figures: Bloomberg, Haldane, Johnson, and of course, Carney. This is the Davos world of financial and climate technocrats, the world that treats sovereign nations as things to be managed from above. And it used to run through London. Its center of gravity is now Carney. And Burnham, the new prime minister, is just a subset of this new policy configuration. And you can see it in one last detail. When Carney recently unveiled his Canadian-led defense bank in Ankara, Turkey, Britain, still under Starmer, declined to participate. With Carney's networks already positioned around Burnham, it now looks like that decision is being reconsidered, and Britain may join Carney's new institution. Put this all together, and here's what you get. The empire is writing a new operating manual, and for now, it's being run from Ottawa, not London. So let's go back to Donald Trump's tariff announcement and Jameson Greer's observation about Canada being only one of two countries to retaliate against the United States. Canada, as in Mark Carney's Canada. Carney isn't defending Canada from Donald Trump. He's at the center of the empire's new operating system for dealing with the United States. No more special relationship, rather an open attempt to confront the United States and to try and stop Donald Trump economically and strategically. But the empire has a problem, and it's the same problem they've had for more than a century and a half. As long as the United States uses the American system to protect and advance its industry and its economic sovereignty, the imperial system is no match. That's why McKinley's proposed tariff policies threatened to bring Canada under the United States way back in the 19th century. Carney and the Empire hope they can weaken Donald Trump and prevent the continuation of his policies beyond his presidency. That won't happen if Americans understand and back the president's economic revolution. If you want to be part of that, join Promethean Action as a supporting member or a contributor. This has been your Midweek Update. Thanks for watching.
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0: All right, there we go. 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It makes you a way better prayer warrior as well. 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

powerless. Even youth will become weak and tired, and young men will fall and exhausted. But those who trust in the Lord will find new strength. They'll soar high on wings like eagles.

And that was Lincoln Brewster, Everlasting God. Hi, and welcome to Spirit FM. How are you doing today? The weather's kind of funny. It's been super hot, and now it's a little bit cloudy. There's quite a lot of clouds out there. It's supposed to get a bit sunnier at 2 o'clock, so we'll see what happens. Mostly cloudy right now, 21 degrees here in Campbell River. But it's Friday. Happy Friday. It's the weekend. It's summer, and so we're going to have a fun Friday. I'm going to make you a summer playlist and add in some Christian artists and their their summer songs coming up. For now, we've got more upbeat songs for a fun upbeat Friday with Big Daddy Weave. Hope you enjoy.

0: And that was Chelsea Amber, Beautiful Mess of a Girl. Hi, and welcome to Spirit FM. It's Anna here with you this afternoon. Thanks for joining me, and happy Friday. It's a fun Friday, and I'm going to make you a summer playlist. I thought that Lemonade from Forrest Frank just must qualify as a summer song, seeing as the title is Lemonade. So we're going to start with that one, followed by Trading My Sorrows, reminding us to lay our burdens down and not to pick them back up and lay them at the feet of Jesus. He's got us. He is good. It's gonna be all right. It's all good.
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And that was Evie McKinney, Look No Further. Hi, and welcome to Spirit FM. It's Anna here. Thanks for joining me. Happy Friday. It's a fun Friday. I'm making you a summer playlist with some different Christian artists and their summer songs. This one is Cochran and Company singing Always Summertime. Hope you enjoy.

0: perfectly.
1: And that was Micah Tyler, Perfectly. Hi, and welcome to Spirit FM. It's Anna here with you this afternoon. Thanks for joining me. Happy Friday. It's a fun Friday. And I'm making a summer playlist for you with some featuring some Christian artists and their summer songs. So we have got Dante Bo here with Joyful. Hope you enjoy.

0: And that was Sarah Swain with Kingdom. Hi, and welcome to Spirit FM. It's Anna here with you this afternoon. Thanks for joining me. Happy Friday. It's summer. It's the weekend. Praise the Lord. And I am making you a summer playlist here and featuring some Christian artists and their summer songs. This one is Gladden singing Sunshine Every Day. Hope you enjoy.
1: If I could have sunshine every day, I would take my lunchtime off.

0: In a fast-paced digital world where we are constantly being bombarded with everything new and different, people are finding that the best things in life have been with us for a long time. These are the time-tested words of history's legendary Christian leaders.
1: From legendary leader Dwight L. Moody, who said, "Love is the badge that Christ gave his disciples." He said, "By this all men will know that you're my

0: Disciples, if you have love one toward another, I would recommend all Christians to read the 13th chapter of 1 Corinthians constantly, abiding in it day and night. Then the power of Christ and Christianity would be felt as it never has been in the history of the world. A great many men pray for faith, but they forget that love exceeds faith. I would a good deal rather live the 13th chapter of 1 Corinthians and have this love that Paul is speaking, the love of God burning in my soul like an unquenchable flame, so that I may reach men and win them for heaven. From legendary leader D.L. Moody.
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0: 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Sometimes you gotta suffer for the blessing. 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
1: And that was 10th Avenue North singing

Spirit Goes. Hi, and welcome to Spirit FM. It's Anna here with you this afternoon. Thanks for joining me. And happy Friday. It's Friday. It's the weekend. It's summer. And so I am making you a summer playlist. I know. And featuring some Christian artists and their summer songs. So this next one is called Every Sunshine. I thought that should qualify as a summer song by Aaron David. Hope you enjoy.

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0: And that was Toby Mac, Lord, It Feels Good. Hi, and welcome to Spirit FM. It's Anna here. Thanks for joining me this afternoon. It's Friday, and it feels good that it's Friday. Happy Friday. It's a fun Friday, and I'm making you a summer playlist right here at Spirit FM, your Christian station for summer hits on Fridays. And next up, I got another Toby Mac song with Third Day. They are singing Campfire. Hope you enjoy.
1: 1, 2, 3, go.

0: 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I am Al Torres and I am sitting in for Joseph Koh. He is the Director for International Ministries of FEB Canada. 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
1: I've been married for 6 years. It's my second marriage. However, my second marriage is not as I expected. Thoughts of divorce are constantly on my mind. A big problem is my mother, who does not approve of my wife. Due to my Islamic beliefs, I always thought I should place my mother on higher level than my wife. Your programs opened my eyes to such a false understanding of God's plan for us. The Bible really seems to clear things up. Even though we are to honor our parents, my love for my wife should be different. I should be willing to sacrifice even my life for her well-being. You have answered for my question, which have been a challenge to me for many years. Thank you.
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Lincoln Brewster, today is the day. Hi, and welcome to Spirit FM. It's Anna here with you this afternoon. Thanks for joining me. How are you doing today? The weather's kind of funny. It's really sunny and then a bit cloudy and then really sunny and a bit cloudy. But overall, it's a beautiful day. It's summer. It's the weekend. Praise the Lord. And actually, it's our oldest son's birthday as well. He turned 18 today. And I wrote him in the card I gave him this morning. It said something like, I hope that I've taught you many things, and I hope that I'll still be able to teach you the things I've missed. And so thankfully I get to keep him for probably at least another 2 years while he goes to North Island College. But I'm making you a summer playlist today for our beautiful summer, our little piece of paradise here in Campbell River, for the summer driving, for the windows rolled down, and the good summer feeling, summer vibes. And I'm featuring some Christian artists and their summer songs. And so this Christian band is called Sunday Drive. And their song is Sunshine. This is a band with a husband and wife, Jeff Treese and his wife Misty, and brother Dusty. Hope you enjoy.

And that was Rhett Walker, All Joy, No Stress. Hi, and welcome to Spirit FM. It's Anna here. Thanks for joining me this afternoon. 20 degrees here in Campbell River, mostly cloudy. The sun has been kind of in and out today. It's been really sunny and then not

periods of rain on Monday with a high of 18, then possibly sun and clouds on Tuesday, but still a 60% chance of showers Tuesday. Better weather Wednesday and Thursday with a mix of sun and cloud and high of 23 Wednesday and 24 Thursday. I've been making you a summer playlist today, so I wanted to continue with that. This next song is from Crowder and Zach Williams. It's called Still, and the reason I wanted to put it here as a summer song is because of their music video. Their music video is on a lake and boats on a lake having fun at the lake. So you can imagine that as we listen to their song, Still. Hope you enjoy.

Welcome. The king is in the room. Hi, and welcome to Spirit FM. It's Anna here with you this afternoon. Thanks for joining me. I've been making you a summer playlist, and especially featuring artists, Christian artists with summer songs. And so this is a song that I consider a summer song, and I quite often do play it on Fridays. You might have noticed. It's another David Crowder song, Night Like This. Hope you enjoy.

Every Step to Take. Apologetics does parodies. That's their thing. And I actually can do one of their songs quite well. It's a rap. So that's really good for me because then I don't actually have to sing too much. I mostly just rap. And I learned that. I think I must have learned that for when I was teaching Sunday school in Fort St. John. And we made a music video out of one of the Apologetics parodies. Might do that for you sometime. But back to today's music, Christian artists and their summer songs and making you a summer playlist. I wanted to put this song in. It's from Taya. It's called Gonna Be Good. It just is so upbeat and fun. It should be a summer song. Hope you enjoy.

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0: One of the things we enjoy most about summer is the summer sun. But as you enjoy the sun's golden rays, it can also serve as a reminder of God's amazing power. Because there's a lot more to the sun than just that nice, hot, golden orb that lights your summer days.
1: The temperature at the core of the sun is around 73 million degrees. If you took a tiny pinhead-sized section of the sun's core and placed it on Earth, it would destroy everything within 94 miles. The amount of sunlight hitting the Earth's surface every minute is equivalent to 126 watts of power for each square foot. That's a lot of solar power hitting the Earth. The sun produces more energy in 1 second than humans have produced in all of history.
0: And all that power was created and maintained by the God you prayed to this morning. Maybe it's his sunny way of reminding you that if he can maintain that much power over the sun, is there anything in your life that he can't handle? Just a thought as you enjoy that summer sun. 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

Friends Collective with My Lighthouse. I'm just finishing up making you a summer playlist. Next song is going to be Pat Barrett. It's called Beautiful Life. And thanks for joining me this afternoon. You've been listening to Anna here at Spirit FM. God bless you. Have a great rest of your day. Have a great weekend. I'll see you again on Wednesday.

0: Hi, I'm Megan Hawker, and welcome to Heartbeat.
1: In the Bible, James chapter 2 says, "Faith without works is dead." This verse shouldn't be condemning. It should be a matter of cause and effect. How do your beliefs shape your actions? Because you believe exercise is good for your health, you exercise. Because you believe education is important, you study. Much like the phrase, love is a verb, so is faith. Because of my faith in Jesus, I choose to be his hands and feet in this world. Luke chapter 7 is full of people who had a faith that made Jesus move. It begins with a man who not only believed, but he knew that just a word of Jesus would be enough for even death to flee. What has your faith led you to do?
0: Heartbeat is brought to you by the Salvation Army.

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And it is the Total Change Show with me, Terry, here in the afternoon. I'm going to feature Brian Dirksen once again in memory of Brian. Went home to be with the Lord earlier this week. Oh, bless the Lord. And I guess it's like a lot of these bittersweet thing. You know that when we go to be the presence of the Lord, but also sad to leave, right? Hallelujah. And Brian brought so much good music. And by the way, I just want to let you know that Dan and Tam Lal, who do the Lighthouse Project, put together a great Brian Dirksen show for you on tomorrow at noon and then Monday at 3, okay, when they do the Lighthouse Project show. So why don't you tune on in, right, and enjoy the show. Praise God. Well, here we are in the afternoon here, and oh, my goodness, I have booked a campsite again. You know, Karen and I are going away camping for the weekend, and what does it give? It's supposed to be raining. Well, maybe sun and cloud and 30% chance of rain and maybe thunderstorm tonight and same sort of thing tomorrow. Winds southeast, so that brings in the crummy stuff. Going to be about 23 tomorrow and rain Sunday. Just says rain. That's like, come on. So this is the second camping trip we've done. And of course, now you got to book everything ahead of time. And used to be what we'd do is go, oh, let's go this weekend. It was raining. Well, what I'd do is then I'd scoot out to, say, Elk Falls or out to Miller Creek or wherever we were going to go, right when the rain ended and the campground was empty and you could just get a spot, right? Now almost the entire campground is all reserve sites. I don't know why they've done that to everything. Makes it hard. I remember sitting in Elk Falls Park one time and some folks came driving around and they're seeing all these empty, they're from Germany. They've rented one of these RVs, you know. They chatted to us and they see all these campsites that are empty with reserve signs all over the park. It said, there anything we can get? And I said, I don't know. You have to check, you know, and chatted with them. And they had to leave. They couldn't find one. They're all reserved. And then people didn't show up in their reserve sites, you know. So I remember writing, you know, you could make comments in and saying, you know, there's got to be some other way. This is not even good for tourism. Anyway, there you go. That's a bit of a sidetrack, don't you know? Well, today, being Friday, we're going to have a bit of politics, and coming up in the show, I've got the latest Promethean update, the midweek update they do. PrometheanAction.com is a website to go to, and they have Promethean updates on YouTube. And oh my goodness, I got a couple of good ones. I'll do another one next week. But this one, they're talking about what's going on, the real thing that's going on with the 50% tariffs and Mark Carney. Why is Mark doing all these nasty things to Canada? And the real answer is, this is a fight between sovereign nations and Donald Trump trying to reestablish sovereign nations, get out of the globalist scam that sucks the life out of countries and the industry and the manufacturing. It turns us into colonies of the empire that are simply looted for our natural resources, but we don't have our own strong economy anymore. That's the economic system of the globalists. It all goes over to where you've got cheap, almost slave labor, like in China. And China is infiltrating everything. See, what happens is, if China can get a nation to basically lose its economic development and lose its manufacturing, then basically all we are is sitting ducks. And that's what's gone on. So the fight on the 50% tariff thing, well, of course, I said that is one of the ways Donald Trump negotiates. You know, if you're going to sell a car or a house or something, you're not going to ask the price you're willing to take. You ask a high price and negotiate your way down. But what's happening is, and you may not get this, Mark Carney is establishing Canada now as the headquarters for globalism. Now that America's or Europe's been completely decimated and looted and England's fallen apart, just moving the program over here. But he's not going to succeed.
We're in the sphere for the United States. Of course, we're right next door. Donald Trump is not going to let us be the launching pad for communist infiltration for long. And boy, we are the most infiltrated country by the by China on Earth. You probably didn't know that. That's why when Donald Trump started doing tariffs last year, and his reason for tariffing Canada was because of the drugs from China flowing through Canada. He said so. But that's why only China and only Canada fought back. The rest of the nation said, let's do an agreement. And they did. And they're coming out way better than we are. Well, we're not coming out at all. So anyway, when I say listen in to the show later on, you're going to learn stuff. You'll get it. You'll just get it. Okay, you ought to check out that channel. Now, let me see here what I've got to say. The earth is the Lord's, and the fullness thereof is what the Bible says. So if the earth is the Lord's, the trees, the water, the nature, the gold, the silver, the mountains, the natural resources are the Lord's, right? And I am the Lord's. Whether I acknowledge it or not, doesn't matter. The countries are the Lord's. The nations are for Christ. The governments are the Lord's. It's all his. He can do what he wants, right? Isn't that good? But hey, you can try.

down. And the steps of a good man are ordered by the Lord when he delights in God's way. And God says, I'll instruct thee and teach thee in the way thee shall go and guide you with my eye. Yeah, what a promise. Okay, here's Forrest Frank. This guy is becoming the top guy. Here we go. Nothing else. Coming next on Spirit FM. Yeah.

There's Forrest Frank, and boy, he's popular these days. And welcome to the Friday show. And when we get off the line, you know, getting off into some everything, and I often get off into the political stuff, you know, but God's got his hands on it all, and we're trying to explain to you. So stick around. I'm going to have Promethean Action come up. I was talking a little bit about Islam earlier today, and I've got Steve Turley's show going to come up next week. I was just watching. He's online, Dr. Steve Turley. But lately, he's been talking about the incredible moves of God happening amongst the Muslims over in Europe, you know, flooding with immigration into Europe, and hundreds of thousands coming to Christ, even to places like France, where the radical Muslims would threaten them. And the biggest one is Iran, believe it or not. Iran has millions of Christians. Of course, they've been terrorized by the radical Islamists there. See, the Ayatollah and all IRCG and all that bunch, they're radical Islam. Generally, Iran was Persian. They weren't really, they might be Muslim in the culture there, but they weren't, you know? And so they're turning away. They're turning to Christ like crazy. So that's going to come up next week. Really weird. I had an email earlier this week from an imam. That's a Muslim cleric in Algeria. That's North Africa. I thought, what is this? And it really was. And he started spouting off that God, G-O-D, is bringing earthquakes and fires and famines and all this terrible, terrible stuff to Canada unless we turn and convert to Islam. That's what he said in his email. I should have even read it for you here. I wonder if I still... I think I saved it. Where did I, let's see. Earthquake in Canada warning from God to avoid death by strong earthquakes, more than magnitude 7 earthquakes and tsunamis and volcanoes and heat waves and wildfires and floods and lightning and tornado and meteorites. Canadians, North and South Americans need to convert to Islam. July 21st, 2026. That's when he wrote it. Need to convert to Islam. Imam Mehdi. Wow. Algeria. Tizou Ouzou, Algeria. So what did I write back? I said, God, what do I say back to this? He wrote the radio station. I don't know if he's been listening or what. He wrote the radio station. And I said, God, what do I write back? And I went, I know what I'm going to write back. It just like popped, it popped into my head.

what I was going to write back. That I wrote back, your God is going to the lake of fire, and my God is sending him there. That's what I sent back to him. I'm Am Mahdi. Your God is going to the lake of fire, and my God sending him there. That's exactly what's happening. Because, you know, it is a different God. Our God gives life. Our God is love. Our God is knowable. Our God died for us. Jesus died for us on the cross. Our God says, love your enemies, not kill them. See? Different God. Anyway, what else have I got going on here? Oh, well, stick around. I'm going to play, what am I going to play here? Let's play another Brian Dirksen song. Okay, here we go.

down at the right hand of glory, he had put down and taken over from the throne every power, rule, authority, kingdom, and everyone that can be named that is named. He's now King and Lord. Now, he hasn't come back yet. That's when everything will surrender and submit and be on the knee. But he is answering prayers and transforming things. And one of the prayers that's gone up is, Lord, bring an end to this wicked, corrupt, devious, devilish global enterprise that's been going on here. Oh, my gosh. Oh, my gosh. Economically now, spiritually now, I was just telling you about the amazing with the Islam, all the in Europe coming to Christ, hundreds of thousands turning to Christ. I remember saying, God, we're being inundated here in Canada with immigration. In America, it was terrible because they're getting terrorists. I don't know if you got that. They're coming to Canada to get to the United States a lot of times. But Lord, what's this about? And I felt like the Holy Spirit was saying to me, just like Azusa Street had people from around the world in Los Angeles, and they went back to their countries filled with the Holy Spirit, God wants to pour out such a revival in Canada that millions of immigrants in our country come to Christ and they take it home to their homelands. Wouldn't that be astounding? So it's actually stirring up and starting in Europe and stuff like that. Wow. See, God's in charge. Jesus is the Lord. We say Jesus is Lord. Do we believe he's Lord? He's Lord of the politics. He's not running it. They're in rebellion to him so many times. They do wicked things. But I was reading last night in my Bible where God says he makes some vessels for honor. You're a Christian. You belong to Jesus. That's lovely, honorable. Some vessels for destruction, so that he can show his sovereign power. Literally, it says this in the New Testament. Vessels of honor, vessels of destruction. And I'll just look it up for you here. Here we go. Vessels of honor and vessels of... Romans 9:22. Doesn't the potter have the right to make from the same lump of clay one vessel for special occasion, another for common use? And the word there in the original was one vessel's like your wine goblet, another one's like your chamber pot. What if God intends to show his wrath and make his power known with great patience, and he bears with them the vessels he's prepared of his wrath, who he has prepared for destruction? What if he did this to make the riches of his glory known to the vessels of mercy that he'd prepared in advance for glory? We are vessels of mercy. If you belong to Christ, you're a vessel of mercy. But this is saying, this is the Apostle Paul saying in the book of Romans, chapter 9, that some in God's sovereignty are made as vessels of wrath. Literally. What do you do with that? Do I believe all men could repent and be saved? Yes. Will all do it? No. And so patiently he endures some of people, some of these leaders of the world and their wickedness, but suddenly, boom, it's over. And we're seeing an upheaval and a transformation and an overthrow and a redirection in the earth right now. Jesus is doing it. I'm watching it. Listening to the show in a bit, I'm going to have Promethean Action update on explaining what's really going on around this 50% tariff and what Mark Carney's up to and what Donald Trump's up to. You got to understand this. This is not just a trade battle. This is not what's going on in Canada. We are being used in a war for supremacy over the earth. The globalist plan was the entire earth would be in submission to them, digitized, totally controlled, the elections controlled, the leaders controlled by 2030. Everything being mapped out for this whole system.

Interesting. Yeah. The UN Convention on Indigenous Rights. There it is, getting implemented by our BC government. All of a sudden, got all this land in the mainland and Cowichan tribe. Court says they own it. What? What is that? Globalism? Anarchy? You know, overthrow? Donald Trump's taking it down. You understand this is what's up. He's taking it down. So pay attention. The Lord is in charge. And if you read your Bible, you'll realize so much of it's political. And God works. You'll understand. Read the Bible. Read the books of Kings. Read Chronicles. Read, you know, the prophets in the Old Testament especially. And you'll get it. You got to become biblically literate. You'll get it. You'll get it, what I'm talking about. I pray in Jesus' name right now for my listeners to become so fantastically biblically literate that we see God's hand of mercy. We hear God's voice of cheer. We are encouraged at the goodness and grace of God. Oh, my goodness. I remember the stories, you know, even of Peter. Remember, he got arrested. King Herod, here's politics. He's a Jew, but he's appointed by the Romans. He sucks up to the Romans. King Herod kills the apostle James, brother John, by the sword. He thinks, the people love it. And he arrests Peter. The church starts praying for Peter like crazy. The angel comes and sets Peter free and gets him out. Okay? And Peter goes off preaching elsewhere. Herod heads on up to a summer place in Caesarea by the sea. And as a delegation coming in, he puts on his woven silver robe, sits out on his throne outside, and the sun glows like a god. And they bow down and worship him, and they say, "You are a god. Oh, you're not a man, you're a god." He takes the glory for himself, and that was it. That's the end of the line. God says, "Okay, I'm done with this guy. Vessel of wrath. Time for the wrath." Boom, an angel smites King Herod with worms. He's eaten from the guts out and dies. And secular historians document this. They even document that an owl, you know, came and sat over his throne, which was an omen of evil. And he, next day, boom, he's eaten up with worms. You see, God, he's in charge. He's doing the stuff now. It's not just back then. He's doing it now. So get a hold of this idea, all right? So we're going to pray some more music, and we'll get into Promethean action in a minute. It is Friday, so we do touch on some of this political stuff for you in Jesus' name.

0: Alfred Whitehead North said, apart from God, every activity is merely a passing whiff of insignificance. Hoping you find significance in your life. 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
1: Well, get ready, everybody. I've got another political insert. And I tell you what, I do follow politics with you on the station because, well, the Bible's political, for one thing. But God is changing everything in the world. And it's affecting us here in Canada big time. Now, we just heard, of course, this week that Mark Carney blew the deal on the bridge. He lied to Canadians and the Parliament. Man. And not only that, Donald Trump is slapping back with a 50% tariff because only China and Canada retaliated against the U.S. when the U.S. wanted to once again retain their own sovereignty and not be drained of their economy in free trade out to the globalist system. So what's going on here? Well, what we're finding out is actually Mark Carney is setting up the center of the world globalist government effort in Ottawa. And that's what you're going to find out. This is big time something we need to be praying about. We're right in the middle of a whirlwind, guys. You'll never understand it from our news in Canada, but you will from Promethean Action. That's what I'm bringing to you right now.

0: On Monday, President Trump announced that the United States will impose 50% tariffs on certain Canadian goods. And here's what U.S. Trade Representative Jameson Greer said about the motivation for that action.
1: In April of 2025, as you know, the president embarked on a new trade policy really designed at reshoring manufacturing production to the United States and getting the trade deficit down after exploding for decades. We imposed tariffs on all the world at varying levels. Of all the countries who retaliated against the United States, one was the People's Republic of China and the other was Canada.
0: So it was Canada, under the newly minted Prime Minister Mark Carney, which was the only country outside of communist China that retaliated against the United States. And Greer just called them out on it publicly. Greer's comments point to something taking shape quietly on our northern border, something that's about to make the phrase special relationship obsolete. Here's the story you're being handed. Trump slapped tariffs on Canadian goods. Mark Carney rose up as the defender of Canadian sovereignty. And the big bad United States is bullying its little neighbor. But that's not the fight. If you look at Canada as a country, you're missing the point. Mark Carney's function isn't to defend Canada. It's to rescue the globalist system from the resurgent American Republic. And this week, we saw big developments on both sides of the Atlantic. I'm Susan Kokinda. I've tracked how the British have used this special relationship with the United States to maintain their global power since the beginning of the last century. And what I'm going to show you today is that that arrangement is quietly being replaced by something else. You're going to want to follow this, so hit that subscribe button and like and share so we can reach more people. I'm going to cover three things today. First, the command structure Carney has assembled and who's staffing it. Second, why the model the empire has run for 100 years is finished and how their own people are admitting it. And third, the reversal that almost no one has noticed, the one that points to a new operating system and a new address. So let's start with Mark Carney's reaction to the 50% tariff announcement. Carney declared Trump's actions as threats to Canadian sovereignty, and he declared that Canadians would stand together in the face of it. But a government selling itself as a defender of national sovereignty has staffed its operation with a very particular kind of person. Let's take Dominic LeBlanc. LeBlanc is the Minister for Canada-U.S. Trade, the man directing the trade negotiations with the U.S. But LeBlanc holds a second title at the same time. He is the President of King Charles Privy Council. Let that sink in. The man handling the trade portfolio also sits at the head of the King's Privy Council in Canada. And let's not forget that King Charles is the official sovereign in Canada. Then look at who Carney just installed to run his own office. Her name is Maya Johnson. And the appointment is a first. Canada has never had a chief operating officer inside the prime minister's office before. So who is she? She's an American and a Democrat operative. According to the Toronto Sun, she worked with Clinton's 2016 campaign against Donald Trump. And in 2020, she worked for Michael Bloomberg's political operation, which was built to power Bloomberg's own short-lived challenge to Trump. And her relationship with Carney goes back to the green climate finance architecture that Carney was building when he was the UN's climate envoy. That same world also ties Carney to Bloomberg. Remember that. It's going to come up again later. So when Carney wanted to staff his office with a new position, he turned to an American, Maya Johnson, not Canadian talent, but globalist talent, reaching way back. Now, one more recent appointment sharpens this picture. The King's representative in Canada is the Governor General, the constitutional officer who stands in for the Crown itself. And Canada got a new one in May. Her name is Louise Arbour. Where did she come from? Her career was built inside the United Nations international legal apparatus. She was the chief prosecutor of the UN's International Criminal Tribunals. And from there, she encouraged the creation of the International Criminal Court, the Soros-funded apparatus that was just announced by Secretary of State Marco Rubio in a special message to the American people last week.
2: Halfway across the world, there's an institution that calls itself the International Criminal Court. But as we speak, the ICC and its friends are waiting.

0: waging a war against our country, not with bullets or missiles, but with statutes, compacts, and the force of so-called international law. This administration will not sit by as the ICC and its allies seek to threaten our people. If they believe they can deprive us of our sovereignty, we will teach them the full meaning of American resolve.
1: So the new Governor General, the King's representative, Louise Arbour, comes out of the very international legal architecture that the Secretary of State warns is a threat to our sovereignty. And here's another quick reminder. Jack Smith, the special counsel deployed against President Trump in his first term, also came out of that same ICC. So look at the team around Carney. A trade minister also heads King Charles Privy Council. A governor general, again reporting to the crown, who comes out of the globalist legal machinery. And an American managing the prime minister's office tied directly to the Clintons and Michael Bloomberg. That's not a coincidence, that's a pattern, and it's pointed at Donald Trump. So while the headlines focus on the trade fight between the United States and Canada, Promethean Action is pulling back the curtain on this deeper fight, the one between the United States reasserting its sovereignty against those imperial structures. If you want to follow that fight, subscribe to our free newsletter. The link is in the description. Now, having a president and an administration that actually fights for American sovereignty is something we haven't seen much of in recent decades. And that's what makes this fight different. And that's why the empire is going back to the drawing board in terms of how to handle the United States. For months now, the House of Lords and the empire's other mouthpieces, like Chatham House in London and the CFR here in the United States, have been admitting that the special relationship is, well, not so special anymore. On July 15th, Chatham House convened another of its America at 250 panels to address this new geometry. And this one was entitled Trade versus Protectionism, America's Enduring Economic Debate. And in the course of admitting that the pre-Trump world of unbridled free trade is over and not coming back, one of the panelists spilled the beans on how Americans used to view free trade in the 19th century. This is what Chatham House fellow Heather Hurlburt said.
2: As late as the 1890s, American politicians were equating protectionism with patriotism. The Speaker of the House said, "I am an American and therefore I am a protectionist." And not only that, if you were a free trader, you could be accused of being pro-British.
1: Did you catch that? From the podium at London's Chatham House came the admission that being in favor of free trade meant you were pro-British, because free trade was the British system. That's Chatham House admitting what was written out of American history for 100 years. But Hurlburt wasn't finished.
2: And really, because there's nothing new under the sun, McKinley, before he was elected president, championed a tariff that some members of Congress hoped would squeeze Canada so hard it would agree to be annexed to the United States.
1: Hurlburt says this isn't new. Well, maybe it's not new to President Trump either. It was in a discussion with Justin Trudeau about canceling NAFTA back in 2024 when Trudeau responded that that would destroy Canada. That's when Trump first talked about Canada becoming the 51st state. And it's not new to Mark Carney, which is why Carney is the point person for setting up a different relationship with the United States. In early June, the Wall Street Journal published an extensive article profiling Carney's new role. It was entitled, "The Canadian Who Steered Europe Away from the U.S. And it reports on the difference between then British Prime Minister Keir Starmer and Carney. When Starmer, at the recent G20 summit, said that the West had to salvage its relationship with America, Carney's answer was, "We don't have a relationship to keep." The empire knows that as long as Donald Trump is president, there's no point trying to massage the special relationship, which is why the public address for managing imperial policy toward the United States has, for now, shifted away from London. So go back to that G20 summit where Starmer was still trying to save Britain's relationship with the United States. Starmer was already out of the loop. Carney was already working with Andy Burnham, months before Burnham became Britain's new prime minister this week.

0: Here's what that same Wall Street Journal article said back on July 7th. Carney's team has been quietly pitching his ideas to the UK's likely next Prime Minister, Andy Burnham, whose chief economic advisor was once Carney's Bank of England deputy. So let's look at that economic advisor. His name is Andy Haldane, and he was Carney's chief economist when Carney was the head of the Bank of England. He served directly under Carney. And now he's helping shape the economy of the new British government. But it isn't only Carney's people who got to Burnham early. So did Michael Bloomberg. Here's how Burnham himself described it back when he was mayor of Manchester. "I've been a partner to Bloomberg Philanthropies since my first year as mayor, and our region has benefited enormously as a result." Now remember, Bloomberg is no ordinary billionaire. He's the Democrat face of the oligarchy, the Wall Street financier who spent billions of his own money to run against Donald Trump in 2020. And Bloomberg's partnership with Carney goes back a decade. In 2015, it was Carney, then running the Bank of England, who tapped Bloomberg to help write the global rules for imposing green policies through climate finance. And that project is also where Carney recruited Maya Johnson, who now has that new position in the Prime Minister's office. So look at all of these figures: Bloomberg, Haldane, Johnson, and of course, Carney. This is the Davos world of financial and climate technocrats, the world that treats sovereign nations as things to be managed from above. And it used to run through London. Its center of gravity is now Carney. And Burnham, the new Prime Minister, is just a subset of this new policy configuration. And you can see it in one last detail. When Carney recently unveiled his Canadian-led defense bank in Ankara, Turkey, Britain, still under Starmer, declined to participate. With Carney's networks already positioned around Burnham, it now looks like that decision is being reconsidered and Britain may join Carney's new institution. Put this all together and here's what you get. The Empire is writing a new operating manual, and for now, it's being run from Ottawa, not London. So let's go back to Donald Trump's tariff announcement and Jameson Greer's observation about Canada being only one of two countries to retaliate against the United States. Canada, as in Mark Carney's Canada. Carney isn't defending Canada from Donald Trump. He's at the center of the Empire's new operating system for dealing with the United States. No more special relationship, rather an open attempt to confront the United States and to try and stop Donald Trump economically and strategically. But the Empire has a problem, and it's the same problem they've had for more than a century and a half. As long as the United States uses the American system to protect and advance its industry and its economic sovereignty, the imperial system is no match. That's why McKinley's proposed tariff policies threatened to bring Canada under the United States way back in the 19th century. Carney and the Empire hope they can weaken Donald Trump and prevent the continuation of his policies beyond his presidency. That won't happen if Americans understand and back the president's economic revolution. If you want to be part of that, join Promethean Action as a supporting member or a contributor. This has been your Midweek Update. Thanks for watching.
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2: 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It makes you a way better prayer warrior as well. 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
2: It is time for the news now, and first up in the news, Centennial Pool in Campbell River is now closed. Police investigating damages from a break-in, damages to the change house, and closure is disrupting the whole pool use, and no word on when it might reopen again as repairs are underway. Daytime road closure is coming to Weeway Road over on Quadra Island. So we're being told if you are a user of Weeway Road, they're doing realignment work on the road. I guess that means they're moving it over July 27th to September 1st. So the road is closed entirely to vehicles and pedestrians 7 a.m. to 5 p.m. Every day of the construction. Two new wildfires are out of control, discovered July 23rd. And BC Wildfire says there's one at Mount Elliston, Sutton Range, 29 kilometers east of Gold River. So it'll be here, between here and Gold River. Small fire, about 009 hectares, not a big one. But second wildfire near the Salmon River on the north border of Strathcona Park is out of control as well. Not big, but out of control. So there lots of concern about that. You might not have noticed the smoke here, but I heard from some folks on the ham radio today that they were experiencing the smoke. So let's move on to Mission Network News.
3: I'm Ruth Kramer with Mission Network News. Renewed strikes between the United States and Iran this month have increasingly complex domino effects. For one, the Iran-backed Houthis in Yemen now threaten to blockade Saudi Arabia in the Red Sea shipping route. Lana Silk with Transform Iran says, we need to take time to understand the subtleties of the conflict. Although the war is unpopular with some in the U.S., she believes it would be bad if the U.S. backs down now against the